0: From his 1979 debut album, that was Christopher Cross and Never Be the Same. Still to come in the programme this evening, we've got music by Michael Bolton, Phil Collins and Celine Dion, to name but a few. So don't go anywhere. Keep it here on After Hours.
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Featuring the vocals of Peter Cetera, that was Chicago and their 1984 hit, You're the Inspiration. Good to have your company here on After Hours. Do hope that you will stay with me. I'll be playing the best music to keep you wound down at the end of the day. Whether it's been a stressful day, a good day, a bad day, an indifferent day, we've got some music that will hopefully ease you into the midnight hours. Like this one from Cool and the Gang, and it's Cherish.

His cover of the Percy Sledge classic, that was Michael Bolton, and When a Man Loves a Woman, from his album Time, Love and Tenderness. Time for some Phil Collins now.

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1: Now time for a track from The Police from their Synchronicity album. This is Wrapped Around Your Finger.

you go. That was The Police and Wrapped Around Your Finger. Every time I hear that song, I do forget how good it is. As I say, from their Synchronicity album, that was The Police. If there's a song that you'd like featured on a future edition of After Hours, then you can get in touch with us here at the programme. All you need to do is drop us an email to studio@radioshed.org. That's studio@radioshed.org. But now it's time for a little bit of Celine Dion.

0: And so we've reached the end of the show. Hope you've enjoyed the past hour, and I'll be back same time next week, right here on your favourite radio station. In the meantime, can I say thanks for your company this evening, and I wish you a very good night.
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4: Hello and welcome. My name is Sharon Seaton, and I'm the Children's Community Epilepsy Nurse, and I'm also a Children's Community Sister. So Virtual Appointments is an online platform that we at Hampshire Hospitals are currently using since the pandemic to offer children and their families their continued care and review of their condition. So the benefits are that the families do not have to come into the hospital, so it's more convenient to them and a time and place when they can attend their appointment. The children don't have to be taken out of school for any length of time, and it's obviously easier for them to attend, so they don't have to drive in. So we're saving them time and energy and money coming onto the hospital site, and the children are very interactive. More so than sometimes when they come to clinic and they see us face to face, because coming into hospital can be scary.
3: The latest national and international news is next.
5: From our studios at Basingstoke and North Hampshire Hospital, online, around the hospital, and across Basingstoke on DAB, this is HRB.
6: From the Sky News Centre at 2, Andy Burnham's allies say his first major speech as Prime Minister in waiting will push for the biggest transfer of power out of Whitehall in modern times. The former Metro Mayor is proposing a number 10 in the north, as well as ambitions for good growth in every postcode. Community Secretary Steve Reid says equity is needed.
7: We're going to invest in all regions of the country so that the whole country can improve. It doesn't help London if London is the only place where people see opportunities for jobs and economic growth, because people from all over the country come to London. It pushes up our housing costs and pushes up housing demand.
6: A 34-year-old man has been charged with attempted murder and dangerous driving after five people were injured when a car hit pedestrians in Ealing, West London on Saturday. Tamir Ahmed Mohammed from Ealing has been remanded in custody and will appear in court later. The Pope's expressed his solidarity with people of Venezuela grappling with the devastating impact of the twin earthquakes there. More than 1,400 people have died and tens of thousands of others are still missing. Police are again warning of the dangers of entering open water after the death of a teenager in Greater Manchester. The body of the 15-year-old boy was recovered from a reservoir at Staley Bridge on Saturday. England Test captain Ben Stokes admits he doesn't have enough fight in him left for the international cricket. The all-rounder will step down at the end of today's series decider against New Zealand at Trent Bridge. Stokes says leading the team is very demanding.
8: Even the stuff away from it, you know, what you have to put in and the hard work, even that's just getting a bit tiring these days. You know, 35, I feel like I've got to do so much physical work to keep myself doing what I do out there.
6: And Emma Raducanu has withdrawn from Wimbledon. It's after a scan showed her leg injury has become a stress fracture. That's the latest. I'm Ruth McKee.
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1: You must remember this, a kiss is still a kiss.

The Basingstoke Transport Festival, the Old Basing Carnival, the Tadley Treacle Fair, out in your community. 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
0: The latest national and international news is next. From our studios at Basingstoke and Northampshire Hospital, online, around the hospital, and across Basingstoke on DAB, this is HRB.
3: From the Sky News Centre at 3. Prime Ministerial hopeful Andy Burnham will propose a number 10 in the north as he argues for a radical devolution of power and resources away from Whitehall. The former Metro Mayor is giving his first major speech since announcing he was standing to become Labour leader. There will be a focus too on the economy. Verity Davidge from the manufacturers organisation Make UK says things need to change.
4: Manufacturers in particular are facing a triple whack of costs that they would really want the incoming Prime Minister to really look at. The first is industrial energy costs, the second is around business rates, and the third is just the increasing cost of labour and employment.
3: Plans for a new destroyer to replace Britain's aging warships have been abandoned. Government officials say they'll make way for drones in a hybrid navy. More than a million children, around 1 in 10, were on the books of England's mental health services in the last year. Children's Commissioner Dame Rachel D'Souza says it shows the sheer scale of distress young people are facing. The Princess of Wales has completed the Three Peaks Challenge to raise money for a cancer charity. She climbed the highest mountains in Scotland, England and Wales. England cricket fans are coming to terms with the unexpected international retirement of Ben Stokes. The captain will step down at the end of the deciding test against New Zealand. These supporters were surprised.
5: He was playing, and then where's that come from? Probably the best all-rounder that England's ever had.
6: I think it's sad that he's been hounded out the way he has.
7: Oh, I think it's such a shame that he would retire because he's an excellent player, but I think it's a bit of a shock.
3: England are on 103 for 4, needing 270 more runs for victory. And Canada are the first nation through to the round of 16 at the World Cup after a 1-0 win over South Africa. The co-hosts scored in the 92nd minute in Los Angeles.
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for I've been attending. The Basingstoke Festival, the Sherfield Fete, the Basingstoke Half Marathon, out in your community. This is HRB.

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His mother's tears fell in vain. In the afternoon, George tried to explain.

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'Cause youth's a mask, but it don't last. 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Georgie was a friend of mine.

0: Hello, my name is Dave Watkins. I am here to tell you about The Country Mile, the premium quality radio hour playing proper country music. Also, you can take part in the weekly quiz, Tennessee Quiz Key. Oh, yes. 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
4: From the Sky Centre at 4 and the Burnham Valley Settings, Meters, speeches, minister meeting will push the biggest transfer of power out of Whitehall in modern moments. The former Metro Mayor is proposing a number 10 in the north. Community Secretary Steve Reid says equity is needed.
5: We're going to invest in all regions of the country so that the whole country can improve. It doesn't help London if London is the only place where people see opportunities for jobs and economic growth, because people from all over the country come to London and it pushes up our housing costs and pushes up our housing demand.
4: A 34-year-old man has been charged with attempted murder and dangerous driving after five people were injured when they hit pedestrians in West London on Saturday. Premier Ahmed Mohamed Frahmini has demanded in custody and will appear in court later. The police extended solidarity with the people of Venezuela grappling with the devastating impact of twin earthquakes. More than 1,400 people have died and tens of thousands are still missing. The doctors in Northern Ireland have staged a 24-hour strike. They're walking out today from hospitals and GP surgeries. Medical experts are warning a viral trend involving children microwaving soft, squishy toys could cause serious burns. One hospital in Glasgow has treated six children in the past 8 months. England Test captain Ben Stokes admits he doesn't have enough fight left in him for international support. He'll step in at the end of day a series of decider against New Zealand. So about leading the team is Frank Mundine.
6: Even that's away from it, you know what you have to do in the hard work. Even that's getting a bit tiring these days, you know, 35. I feel like I've got to do so much physical work to keep myself doing what I do.
4: And then Loretta Palmy has withdrawn from Wimbledon. It's after a scan that showed her leg injury has become a stress fracture. That's the latest.
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0: From Glebe Gardens to Rooksdown, Viables to the Vine, this is HRB.
1: He was the finest and the grandest man in the world to work for. He loved his players, the players loved him. He was wonderful. Although the newspaper men,

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0: dubs, acetate.
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5: From Sky News Centre at 5, Prime Ministerial hopeful Andy Burnham will propose a number 10 in the north as he argues for a radical devolution of power and resources away from Whitehall. The former Metro Mayor is giving his first major speech since announcing he was standing to become Labour leader. There'll be a focus too on the economy. Verity Davidge from Make UK says things need to change.
6: Manufacturers in particular are facing a triple whack of costs that they would really want the incoming Prime Minister to really look at. The first is industrial energy costs. The second is around business rates. And the third is just the increase in cost of labour and employment.
5: Plans for a new destroyer to replace Britain's ageing warships have been abandoned. Government officials say they'll make way for drones in a hybrid navy. Tens of thousands of people are still missing in Venezuela after twin earthquakes struck the country on Wednesday. Over 1,400 people have died. The Princess of Wales has climbed the highest mountains in Wales, England and Scotland within the space of 24 hours. Kate completed the Three Peak Challenge this weekend to raise money for a cancer charity. Former England cricket captain Michael Atherton thinks Ben Stokes has been outstanding in the role. The all-rounder will retire from international duty after today's final day of the deciding test against New Zealand. Atherton says he felt Stokes seemed weary in the first of the three-match series.
7: Those of us who've been in that job, I think, recognised that he'd come to the end of the road. He looked like a man who'd been captain in England for 4 years. A lot of us did it for about that time. It is a wearing job and one that gets on top of you. You can't let go.
5: England need 270 runs for victory and will resume on 103 for four. And the Formula One World Championship title race has tightened after George Russell's win at the Austrian Grand Prix. The British driver is back up to second in the standings. That's the latest.
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Watching the park quieten from the hotel window, I hear you softly sleep amongst the cars and saluting songbirds. For a city whose size had scared me for years, right now it's a feeble evening roar, not unsimilar to a beach evening ending. On the table to my left, there's a magazine with a picture of a dead monkey, making a mockery of what I'd call art. But what would I know about the scene in this city that has swallowed up friends, lovers and family? Just give me a village the size of a teacup. But you're happier here, spread out with your eyes closed. I feel I should order a drink in celebration to welcome the summer whose first day is ending. But should you wake, you'd catch me, of course, and ask me the wisdom of drinking once more. I cast my mind back to yesterday's wedding, where we got drunk and fell over. I did my best to be polite to a family I'd never met, but on numerous occasions, I guess I could have tried harder. Of course, by the end of the night, I was best friends with everyone and everyone's wife. But right now, I couldn't remember their names, no matter how hard I tried. As the sun glares through the hotel window, I wonder of our future and where it'll lead to. I wonder if you'll be laying there 10 years, 20 years, 30 years down the line. Us will be staring out at the street, confused about love and life. It'll be interesting to see if anyone ever bought those songs of mine, if anyone heard those words that I never got quite right. I think I can be honest in presuming the world is not exactly going to be leaping out of its bed to make me rich, using my songs in adverts, selling oranges. Or lemons. Who knows, I may end up owning the whole street, or more likely, sleeping under a tree in the park opposite. Would the runners keep me awake, or would I keep them asleep? I hope I'd have the sense to move back home, as lovely as today is. I imagine the winter would be rather cold. I've been told for years that the devil had the best tunes, and that the devil lived down here, whereas us country folk weren't worth the salt from the road, from expat magazine editors who chose to lose their temper on the easily persuaded northern town dwellers. And sure enough, 99% of the people I meet have scant regard for entertaining me. It seems I'm too old and too slow and too quiet and just wrong. Well, I'm glad. In their cocaine-fueled electronic cabarets, I'll be the man at the bar drinking overpriced whiskey from a barmaid who's too good to catch my eye. As she only works here 2 nights a week, the rest of the time she's a singer in a rock and roll band. I bet she'd change her tune if I told her my album had peaked at number 172. That I also had friends who worked in bars, and that didn't define who they are, though it certainly helps their capacity to drink. But I've strayed off the subject, and now I'll be leaning over and waking you up, and you'll squint at me through the cracks between your eyelids, woozy with cider, as if you're asking just exactly where we are, and exactly what I wanted. And I'll be happy, as we won't be taking anything too seriously.

0: From our studios at Basingstoke and North Hampshire Hospital, broadcasting across Basingstoke on DAB, this is HRB.
1: One of the things that used to enrage us when we were little was that you'd put food out for the birds and the sky would turn black as a great flock of starlings descended from the heavens and scoffed the lot, while all the pretty little birds, the ones that you really wanted to see, didn't get a look in at all. You could see them in the background gnashing their teeth. You don't see them in such huge numbers now, though, the starlings, and if I'm honest, I quite miss seeing them swaggering around the place. We're starlings, the missus, myself and the boys. We don't go round hopping, we walks. And we don't go in for this singing all day and twittering about. We just squawks. We don't go in for these fashionable clothes like old Mizzle Thrush and his spots. Me breast isn't red, there's no crest on me head. We've got sort of hard-wearing dots. We starlings, the missus, myself and the boys, well, we'll eat anything that's about. Well, anything but that old half coconut. I can't hold it still. I falls out. What we'd rather do is wait here for you to put out some bread for the tits. And then when we're certain you're there by the curtain, we flocks down and tears it to bits. But we starlings, the missus, myself and the boys, we reckon that we're being got at. You think for 2 minutes, them finches and linnets, you never see them being shot at. So the next time you comes out to sprinkle the crumbs out and there's starlings there making a noise, don't you be so quick to heave half a brick. It's the missus, myself and the boys.

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2: Your loved one's admission to hospital can be worrying, and there may be many questions and concerns that you may have. 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
5: From the Sky News Centre at 6, Andy Burnham's allies say his first major speech as Prime Minister in waiting will push for the biggest transfer of power out of Whitehall in modern times. He's proposing a number 10 in the north, as well as ambitions for good growth in every postcode. Community Secretary Steve Reed says equity is needed.
6: We're going to invest in all regions of the country so that the whole country can improve. It doesn't help London if London is the only place where people see opportunities for jobs and economic growth, because people from all over the country come to London. It pushes up our housing costs and pushes up housing demand.
5: The Tories are calling the shift the politics of distraction. A man's due in court charged with 5 counts of attempted murder after a car hit pedestrians on a high street in West London. 5 people were injured in the incident on Ealing Broadway on Saturday afternoon. The number of people confirmed dead after earthquake in Venezuela is now close to 1,500. Tens of thousands of names are still on a website listing people who are unaccounted for. More than 1 million children, around 1 in 10, were on the books of England's mental health services in the year to March 2025. The Children's Commissioner says it shows the sheer scale of distress young people are facing today. The Princess of Wales has climbed the highest mountains in Scotland, England and Wales within 24 hours. Kate says she took on the Three Peaks Challenge over the weekend to raise money for a cancer charity. The future Queen recorded a short message before setting off.
7: Lots of people have asked me why I'm doing this challenge, and partly it's personal. I'm so grateful to be here, to be strong enough to walk these hills. But more importantly, it's to give something back and acknowledge really all the incredible work going on up and down this country.
5: And Emma Raducanu's pulled out of Wimbledon ahead of the start of the tournament later. A scan showing the British number one has a stress fracture to her leg. That's the latest. I'm Kat Swan.
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1: The Magical Toy Hospital Weekend 3 takes place on Saturday the 4th of July at 11:30 a.m. to 15 p.m. and 4 p.m. and again on Sunday the 5th of July, times to be confirmed, at the Creative Emporium Festival Place, upper level opposite the Super Bowl. 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
5: Oh, it most certainly is. 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Hello there, I'm Richard Smith, and whether it's ABBA to ZZ Top or Alfie to Ziggy Stardust, I'll be here just for you on Hospital Radio Basingstoke every Tuesday and Thursday evening at 10 o'clock with a real mixture of songs and artists that all have the same thing in common. 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I'll see you later. 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
6: From the Sky News Centre at 7, Andy Burnham's setting out plans to create a number 10 in the North if he becomes the next Prime Minister. In a speech this morning, the newly elected Makerfield MP will detail his aims for good growth in every postcode. Our political correspondent Rob Powell has more on the Labour leadership favourite's ambitions.
7: Transferring powers out of Westminster, out of the government and into city halls, combined authorities, local councils. And it seems Andy Burnham sees those local democratic institutions as the things that can really drive growth.
6: A man's due in court charged with five counts of attempted murder after a car hit people on a busy London road. Five people were injured, with three taken to hospital after the incident in Ealing on Saturday. Tens of thousands of people are still missing in Venezuela after twin earthquakes struck the country on Wednesday. Over 1,400 people have died. Humanitarian workers say the window to find survivors under the rubble is rapidly closing. Carol Bassim from the International Medical Corps says the country's under enormous strain.
8: The situation is extremely serious, so hospitals are under huge pressure. Our focus is immediately on life-saving, helping overwhelmed health facilities, providing essential medicines, medical supplies, supporting access to clean water.
6: Demand is rising so rapidly for children's mental health services in England that services are struggling to respond. A report from the Children's Commissioner says 1 in 10 children have an active referral for treatment. Co-hosts Canada are the first team into the last 16 at the World Cup. They scored a late winner to get past South Africa 1-0. And a group of scientists are working on a way of making a healthier sausage roll. The researchers in Edinburgh say they want to cut the amount of saturated fat without ruining their flaky texture. That's
0: Around the hospital, online at hrbasingstoke.co.uk and across Basingstoke on DAB. Local news and information. 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

Singing for the Brain takes place at Dashwood Manor Care Home in Kempshott, taking place on the fourth Wednesday of each month from 10:30 a.m. till 12 p.m. Meet other members of the community living with dementia and sing a variety of songs you know and love in a fun and friendly environment. 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For more

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1: You're listening to Word on Health with Paul Pennington. On air and online 52 weeks of the year. Taking you behind the healthcare headlines, this is Word on Health. Thanks to the award-winning performance of Peter Ash as Paul Foreman, a character with the terminal condition motor neurone disease, or MND as it's otherwise known, on the ITV soap Coronation Street, and the magnificent, dignified and selfless efforts of the late great Leeds Rhino rugby player Rob Burrows and Scottish rugby legend Dodie Weir, who both sadly lost their lives to MND, public understanding and support for motor neurone disease has increased significantly. Joe Mountney from the MND Association explains why raising awareness is so crucial.
2: The more people that know about MND and to understand it and see the devastation that it has, the better to support us as an association to raise funds for us so that we can invest it into the research. And only then can we really affect the change that's so desperately needed. We know, as you've mentioned, Rob and the likes of Dodie Weir, who were really brave and opened up their homes and their lives for people to see what it's like for people living with motor neurone disease, because there wasn't much awareness of it before, to look for the signs of what motor neurone disease might look like if people start experiencing any symptoms that could be related.
1: So let's address that stage by stage. As we've come to know, MND is a rare progressive disease that damages the nerves and muscles in the brain and spinal cord. How might it manifest itself initially?
2: The difficulty is it really affects everyone differently. My father-in-law was diagnosed with MND in 2018, and his first symptom was starting to lose the use of his right arm. I've met people at support groups that have just lost the use of part of their thumb. So it's not always big muscles that go, but muscle weakness is definitely one of those. There can be muscle cramps or spasms as well, and then speech and communication problems or swallowing difficulties as well. So those are some of the common symptoms that you would probably only get one of at the start.
1: I guess because these symptoms can be quite vague to

0: start with that makes it difficult for doctors to diagnose?
1: It is, and it's also difficult for doctors to diagnose because there's only around 5,000 people in the UK at any time living with motor neurone disease. So it could be that a GP has never come across a patient with MND before. So the diagnosis stage can take quite a long time, which in itself causes a challenge given how quickly the disease can progress with people.
0: I understand it can affect people of all ages, but it's more common in people over the age of 40. Are there factors that place a person at a heightened risk?
1: We think that there are some environmental and lifestyle factors that could act together with specific genes to predispose people to get MND, but at the moment we don't know what the exact recipe of those factors are.
0: How does MND progress and what challenges do patients and families face?
1: It really varies from person to person. In most, it's quite rapid. For others, if you think of Professor Stephen Hawking, it can take a lot longer. When we first started doing the research after my father-in-law was diagnosed, the scariest thought was that his mind and his eyes were potentially the only things that were going to remain active, and he could almost become trapped in his body that would no longer work. He'd been a very active man. To think that he may get to the point where he was just going to be in a wheelchair with only his mind and eyes active, that was really a scary point for the family.
0: Are there any treatments that might slow the progression?
1: There aren't for the majority. There is one treatment that is proven to be effective in about 2% of people that are living with MND with a specific gene, and we're currently working with NICE to work on getting that drug available to those people with that gene.
0: Looking to the future, is there a pipeline of treatments that offer hope?
1: We've made more advances in the last 20 years than we have ever done before. At the end of December 2024, we had a research grants portfolio which consisted of 133 grants involving 290 researchers. So the more money we can invest into the research, then hopefully the sooner we can find treatment and ultimately a cure.
0: My grateful thanks to Joe Mountney from the MND Association. To find out more, visit our website, wordonhealth.com. 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
4: 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We are just coming up to 7.30, which means it's time to catch up on today's local news headlines.
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5: And in today's local news, work on a wall outside Festival Place has stalled after the shopping centre apologised 2 months ago and said it would recommence shortly. Work on the wall at the bottom of Church Street at the top of town began months ago but has been paused for some time, with the wall still partly taken down and fenced off. Festival Place said in April that the work was paused because of an unforeseen issue, which is said required further investigation, saying work was expected to recommence shortly, but 2 months later the wall remains fenced off, surrounding by blue netting and cones, with no sign of work being carried out. Festival Place has declined to comment. In April it was asked why the work is being done and how long is it expected to last, but it declined to elaborate. And a community of people united by sharing their first name has raised thousands of pounds for charity by jumping out of a plane together. Ben Jackson, a shift supervisor from Basingstoke, was among a total of 31 Bens and friends from across the UK who descended on Skydive Langer in Nottinghamshire last Saturday for the second annual Council of Bens charity Skydive, collectively raising an incredible £27,394 for a range of causes close to their hearts. The event, dubbed It's Raining Bens, saw participants free fall from 15,000 feet in what has quickly become one of the flagship fundraising challenges organised by the organisation. The group now boasts more than 1,800 members, plus around 40,000 followers across social media, with a network of subgroups covering everything from fitness to music to mental health.
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That's every Thursday morning at 10 a.m. Magnolia Court Social Group, Magnolia Court in Popley. 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

0: 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That is, as long as it's not too bright outside your bedroom window at night.
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4: Hi, I'm Rashmi Rajesh. I am the sister in endoscopy unit. So I run the endoscopy service. So we have all the upper gastroendoscopy and the lower GI endoscopies here. And also we run the respiratory service by doing bronchoscopy. And also we do in the EBUS. Now it is quite a diagnostic procedure, but we also have the therapeutic interventions going on endoscopically, and also we're taking part of the bowel cancer screening program, which is the national bowel cancer screening. So we have, in a week, we run two bowel cancer screening lists, and also we do the bowel scope, which is also part of the national program.
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0: industry. You're gonna take on the world someday. You got blood on your face, a big disgrace, waving your banner all over the place.
1: We will rock you.
0: Sing it!
1: We

0: Well, it's Monday today, of course, and you probably won't be surprised to learn how it got its name. If the sun, Sunday, had its own day, why not the moon on Monday? Astronomic bodies played a prominent place in the beliefs of early peoples. The moon and its phases was especially fascinating. Monday has often been called a blue day. There's considerable speculation as to why this might be, and one theory runs that Monday, before the advent of the washing machine, was the usual day for washing, and a blue dye was frequently used to keep clothes from yellowing. Blue is also frequently associated with depression, and since Monday is typically the first work day of the week, and workers must look over a long, depressing stretch of time until their next day-long break, it's often been referred to as a blue day.
1: It's the A to Z of Pop Trivia Challenge.
2: Hello there, it's Richard Smith here with another A to Z of Pop Trivia Challenge for you, and I'm looking for the answer to the following question. What P year was only 24 hours from Tulsa in 1963? What P was only 24 hours from Tulsa in 1963? All shouting it at the radio, aren't you? Okay, your time's up. Did you get it? Well, the answer, of course, is Gene Pitney.
3: Oh, I was only 24 hours from Tulsa.
2: We get the message. Well, that's all for now, but do join me again soon here on your favourite station for the A to Z of Pop. And I'll see you later. Take care. Ta-ra!
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0: From our studios at Basingstoke and North Hampshire Hospital, online, around the hospital, and across Basingstoke on DAB, this is HRB.
1: From the Sky News Centre at 8, Andy Burnham's expected to set out plans for two number 10s by devolving more powers to the North. The favourite to become the next Prime Minister will deliver a speech this morning outlining his aims to improve the economy. He says he wants good growth in every postcode. Employment Minister Dame Diana Johnson says it's something Labour's been working on already.
2: We've seen that powers have been given to mayors, particularly around the tourist tax, that mayors can take up that if they want to use that in their local area. But I think, you know, generally the Labour government was elected on a platform of devolution, pushing responsibility out to mayors.
1: It's thought 47,000 people are still missing following devastating earthquakes in Venezuela. More than 1,400 people are known to have died, with the hopes of finding survivors rapidly fading. A man will appear in court later charged with five counts of attempted murder after a car drove into pedestrians in West London. Five people were injured on Ealing Broadway on Saturday afternoon. Iran and the US are understood to have agreed to pause their attacks and renew talks over the Strait of Hormuz. There have been several days of strikes since Tehran hit a cargo vessel on Thursday. Emma Raducanu's pulled out of Wimbledon just hours before she was due to go on court. The British number one will no longer play because of a stress fracture in her leg. Speaking before the news was confirmed, Raducanu said she was desperate to be involved at the championships.
3: I think there are certain tournaments you're willing to do more for and put yourself on the line more for and risk more for. And for me, of course, Wimbledon is that. And I think I'd probably push beyond anything that I would for any other tournament.
1: And Canada are the first nation through to the round of 16 at the World Cup after a 1-0 win over South Africa. The co-hosts scored in the 92nd minute in Los Angeles. That's the latest. I'm Kat Swarthy.
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0: Hook Books will take place on the first Thursday of the month between 2 and 4pm at the Elizabeth Hall, Raven Road in Hook. Get your fiction fix from 2 to 4pm, where there'll be a choice of more than 3,000 novels and children's books, plus the ever-popular pop-up tea room with homemade cakes. Books are just 50 pence each, 3 for 50 pence for children's books. Bring along any books you no longer want and they'll gladly accept them. Any book, any size, on any subject, in any condition. That's Hook Books on the first Thursday of each month at the Elizabeth Hall in Raven Road, Hook.
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0: The Tatley Community Social Group takes place every Thursday afternoon at 2.15 at Bishopsford Court in Hanger Road in Tatley. It's a warm, friendly and relaxed place for older people to get together over a cuppa and a piece of cake. A variety of activities provided by Basingstoke Neighbour Care, including the opportunity to be part of Risen Sequest on HRB once a month. It costs £2, including refreshments, at Bishopsford Court, Tatley, and that's in Hanger Road, every Thursday from 2:15.
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2: 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On air and online 52 weeks of the year. Taking you behind the healthcare headlines, this is Word on Health. Dementia in all its guises is the diagnosis that research shows has overtaken cancer as our number one health fear. As the disease progresses, it doesn't just have a devastating impact on the individual living with it, it also places a profound multidimensional burden on those that care for the person living with a form of dementia. A recent poll revealed that 85% of dementia carers said they'd reach crisis points due to lack of support, something sadly all too familiar to Lorraine Hanning from the charity Dementia Carers Count.
3: Dementia comes as a package. It's not just the person, it's the carer as well. It affects them in every way. Physically, people become quite exhausted. They're not getting the sleep that they need, particularly if the person's up during the night. They're not eating the way that they normally would because they're trying to juggle so many different things. They're not attending their own appointments for their own checkups to check their own health. That gets disregarded as being important. Psychologically, they've got all those emotions floating around about what's actually happened, feelings of guilt, the feelings of anger, resistance to the actual acceptance of the whole situation. There's a lot of emotions that need to be sorted out within that person's own head, really. I think there's also the financial impact. The person who's got dementia might have lost their income. The carer then might have to leave their work, so they've lost another income. The other thing that can affect them is the whole loss of social contacts. People stop coming to visit because they're either frightened and don't know how to deal with it, or they're frightened of dementia itself. And you lose some of your friends because you can't go out and do what you normally did. You lose your ability to go out and enjoy things like your hobbies. And people can become very, very isolated. That has an impact on the mental health of the family carer as well, who can end up becoming quite depressed.
2: The number of people living with a form of dementia is growing. Statistics show that one in two of us will care for someone with dementia or need dementia care themselves. Dementia Carers Count research shows that 73% of dementia carers did not choose to become a carer, but did so because there was no other option. Providing holistic support to family carers is what the charity you represent is all about. Give me an outline of some of the services the organisation provides.
3: We have a carer support line. Behind that line, we've got specialist practitioners. So we've got nurses like myself who will provide any kind of practical support around understanding dementia, understanding what you might be seeing in terms of the changes and the symptoms, understanding strategies that might work to try and manage it, but also supporting the kind of emotional side of the family carer as well, who's going through that whole process. We also have a small team who provide financial and advocacy support. Most people don't know what they're entitled to. They have absolutely no idea what's out there and what's available. So our team will go through a financial assessment with them and they'll work out what they can apply for and they'll actually help them do that. And if anything is rejected, they'll help them appeal and they'll stay with them right through the whole process to provide that support. The other thing that we offer is emotional support. So we have a team of counsellors. We've also got online groups that we run for family carers. We've also got our website. It's got a lot of fabulous information on there. So that's a little bit about Dementia Carers Count.
2: My grateful thanks to Lorraine Hanning from Dementia

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2: On your smart speaker, around the hospital, online at hrbasingstoke.co.uk, this is HRB.

0: Hampshire Hospital in Winchester, Hampshire Hospital's NHS Foundation Trust has set up a dedicated stroke treatment centre. Louise from the centre explained more about what it does and how it works.
1: So if you have a stroke, we tend to send people all to Winchester, where we have our hyperacute stroke unit. That means that all the stroke patients are treated in the one unit, which means that we've kind of got all the consultants and the medical services available to you. If you happen to live in Basingstoke or an area and need rehab, we would then move you back to Basingstoke for your rehabilitation. And if you're more Winchester or Eastleigh area, we'd keep you in Winchester. The team that I work with is the stroke early supported discharge team, and actually we're trying to get our stroke patients home a little bit sooner with that, and we would actually do some therapy with them at home. So instead of having your therapy on a ward, we would actually take you to your own home and give you the therapy at the same level that we would on the ward. This is for kind of more mild to moderate stroke patients, but we find people really benefit being at home. They actually rehab very well at home, and actually they have the family support there as well.
2: The HRB Diary.
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5: 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From our studios at Basingstoke and North Hampshire Hospital, online, around the hospital, and across Basingstoke on DAB, this is HRB.
6: From the Sky News Centre at 9, Andy Burnham will propose a number 10 in the north as he argues for a radical devolution of power and resources away from Westminster. The former Metro Mayor's giving his first major speech since announcing he was standing to become Labour leader. There'll be a focus too on the economy. Verity Davidge from the manufacturers organisation Make UK says things need to change.
7: Manufacturers in particular are facing a triple whack of costs that they would really want an incoming Prime Minister to really look at. The first is industrial energy costs, the second is around business rates, and the third is just the increasing cost of labour and employment.
6: Rescue teams are still racing to pull survivors from the rubble in Venezuela, days after powerful earthquakes hit the region. It's thought 47,000 people are still missing, with more than 1,400 known to have died. A man's due in court charged with five counts of attempted murder after a car hit people on a busy London road. Five people were injured in Ealing on Saturday afternoon. An inquiry is warning the education system in England is not set up to serve white working class children. They're the lowest performing large demographic, but the report warns that can't be solved by schools alone. The Princess of Wales has climbed the highest mountains in Scotland, England and Wales within 24 hours. Kate says she took on the Three Peaks Challenge over the weekend to raise money for a cancer charity. The future Queen recorded a short message before setting off.
8: Lots of people have asked me why I'm doing this challenge, and partly it's personal. I'm so grateful to be here, to be strong enough to walk these hills. But more importantly, it's to give something back and acknowledge really all the incredible work going on up and down this country.
6: And Emma Raducanu has pulled out of Wimbledon ahead of the start of the tournament later. A scan has shown the British number one has a stress fracture to her leg. That's the latest.
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11: Hello again and welcome along to the A to Z of Pop with me, Richard Smith. Brought to you in association with Specsavers Opticians, during the next hour I'll be taking a unique A to Z look at not one, but two letters of the alphabet from the same decade. Now on the programme today I'm going to be featuring tunes or artist names that begin with the letters O or P and are taken from the 1990s. And amongst the others on the show today will be the likes of Hal Ketchum, Mariah Carey, Diana Ross, Roy Orbison, Duran Duran, Kylie Minogue and the Pet Shop Boys. And here's all you have to do to take part. It's to just settle back, relax, and stay tuned to us here on your favourite station for the A to Z of Pop. To get us away to the very best possible start from 1995, and taken from the LP What's the Story, Morning Glory, it is, of course, the Brothers Grimm from Manchester, Paul Arthurs, Paul McGuigan and Alan White, along with Noel and Liam Gallagher, of course. Better known as Oasis, and some might say... And they might say this, and they might say that... Let's hope they don't say the other.

0: why bother with a 3-minute pop song when a 5.5 minute will do? Oasis from 1995, big number one for them. Not quite sure how many weeks it spent at number one, but it spent 15 weeks on the chart in total, and some might say, oh, what a way to start a show, blimey. I'll take my earplugs out now. Now then, what can you tell me about Hal Ketchum? He's born on April the 9th, 1953, an American country music artist. Apparently, he's released up to 11 studio albums since 1986, including a ditty called Past the Point of Rescue, which is what I'm going to play next.
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0: Good stuff, isn't it? Mariah Carey from 1996 with her Open Arms, you see, that's what makes it qualify for this show. And Hal Ketchum in 1991 was Past the Point of Rescue, O&P. It's the A to Z of Pop here on your favourite station with me, Richard Smith, and this edition of the programme is brought to you in association with Specsavers Opticians. And on the show today, as hopefully you've gathered by now, we're looking at song titles and artists from the 1990s that begin with the letters O and P, Open Arms, Past the Point of Rescue and Oasis. That's how it works, so please do stay with us as we delve even further into the archives of the A to Z of Pop. And continue now with a tune that was released on November the 17th, 1997, as a charity single for children in need. Now, its writer Lou Reed said, "I've never been more impressed with a performance of one of my songs. It was the UK's number one single for 3 weeks in two separate spells, and the record contributed, get this, £2.125 million to the charity's fundraising total of that particular year." Starring, in order of appearance, now this is a long list, so bear with me, Lou Reed, Bono, Sky Edwards from Morcheeba, David Bowie, Suzanne Vega, Elton John, Boyzone, Leslie Garrett, Burning Spear, Bono again, Thomas Allen, Heather Small from M People, Emmylou Harris, Tammy Wynette, Shane McGowan, Shona White, Dr. John, David Bowie, Robert Cray, Huey Morgan from the Fun Loving Criminals, Ian Brody from the Lightning Seeds, Gabrielle, Dr. John, Evan Dando from the Lemonheads, Emmylou Harris again, Courtney Pine, the BBC Symphony Orchestra, Brett Anderson from Suede, the Visual Ministry Choir, Joan Armatrading, Laurie Anderson, Heather Small, Tom Jones, Heather Small again, and Lou Reed to finish it off. And Uncle Tom Cobley and all. I am, of course, talking of Perfect Day.
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1: Easy Listening with Richard Smith and the A to Z of Pop.

Diana Ross from 1992 and her one shining moment. That wasn't it in 1992. I think she had a few more before or since then. Taxi for Smith. Yeah. And before all of that, it was those various artists doing the Children in Need single from 1997. A cover of Lou Reed's Perfect Day. Very nice that was as well. And the intro took as long as the song.

0: It's 1999 all over again here on your favourite station. A number two hit called Turn Around. Now get this, and this is where it qualifies for this particular show under the letter P. It's an English dance music duo consisting of Jason Fats, P-H-A-T-S, Haywood, and Russell Small. Best known for their single Turnaround, which became an international hit in 1999 and got as high as number two. Fats and Small. Like I say, I'm easily pleased. Well, if you have just tuned in, hello there, you found the A to Z of Pop with me, Richard Smith. It's usually a look at the songs and the stars from the 1950s to today that begin with the same letter of the alphabet. But today, and just to be that little bit different, we're looking at titles and artists from the 1990s that begin with the letters O or P. You see, Fats and Small, P-H-A-T-S. One shining moment and perfect day. Anyway, coming up in the second half of the show, a few more hits and memories, just like this.
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1: Oh, do you remember any of those tunes? Well, I hope you do, but if not, please do stay with us for the next 25 minutes or so right here on your favourite station for much more from the files of the A to Z of Pop. Continuing with the first tune you heard in that little montage from Roy Orbison, 1992, and I Drove All Night. Well, I hope he's got there by now. Blimey.
2: I had

Hey, there we are. The 1997 Dirty Rotten Scoundrels remix of Lisa Stansfield's People Hold On. Got as high as number 14 in the UK charts of 1997, as I say. It was Roy Orbison before that, and I drove all night. You see, O and P, Orbison and People Hold On. I couldn't do it if it was any more difficult than that, really. I couldn't, honest. Bad enough as it is. Duran Duran now with their Ordinary World.

Simon Le Bon, of course, and the rest of the boys in Duran Duran from 1993, a number six hit for them, and their Ordinary World. It's the A to Z of pop here on your favourite station with me, Richard Smith, and this edition of the programme is brought to you in association with Specsavers Opticians. And on the show today, we're looking at song titles and artists from the 1990s that begin with the letters O or P. You see, we've had Ordinary World, People Hold On, and Roy Orbison in the last three tunes. So please do stay with us as we delve even further into the archives of the A to Z of pop. Now, it's fair to say that me and this next particular tune have history. Some years ago, I used to create pub quizzes, you know, and as part of the music round, I would ask a question and play a few song titles and say, right, can you name any animals, birds or fish out of the next five song titles or artists? And this has always got people rolling their eyes when it came to the answers. This will be Kylie Minogue then from 1994. And put yourself in my place. You see, place. It's a fish. Place yourselves.

0: American, a singer, songwriter, dancer, choreographer, actress, and television personality. Blimey. That's quite a bit of a CV. She began her career as a cheerleader for the Los Angeles Lakers at the age of 18 at Paula Abdul in 1990 with Opposites Attract. And there we are. That almost concludes our 1990s look at the letters O and P for today.
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0: I'm going to do that, you know, when next time I get a minute. Anyway, this edition of the programme was brought to you in association with Specsavers Opticians, and I really do hope that you've enjoyed the last hour looking at all those hits and memories. Until the next time then, this is Richard Smith saying thank you very much indeed for keeping me company today, and it's on to my final tune for this time around, taken from the album Very in 1993. This will be Neil Tennant and Chris Lowe, aka the Pet Shop Boys, and I wouldn't normally do this kind of thing. Well, actually, I would. But thanks for listening. I'll see you later. Take care. Ta-ra!

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0: around the hospital, online at hrbasingstoke.co.uk and across Basingstoke on DAB. 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
1: From the Sky News Centre at 10, Andy Burnham setting out plans to create a number 10 in the north if he becomes the next Prime Minister. In a speech this morning, the newly elected Makerfield MP will detail his aims for good growth in every postcode. Our political correspondent Rob Powell has more on the Labour leadership favourite's ambitions.
2: Transferring powers out of Westminster, out of the government and into city halls, combined authorities, local councils. And it seems Andy Burnham sees those local democratic institutions as the things that can really drive growth.
1: Venezuelan authorities are warning time is running out to find survivors 5 days after a devastating double earthquake. Nearly 1,500 people are confirmed dead, but tens of thousands are still unaccounted for. An inquiry has warned the education system in England is not set up to serve white working-class children. They're the lowest-performing large demographic in schools. The Independent report found many families want vocational options for students, while the system's mostly focused on academic outcomes. Employment Minister Dame Diana Johnson says emphasis is moving away from universities.
3: There is much more of a recognition now about how important vocational training is. We're investing heavily in apprenticeships. We know that that's something that families, children, parents want to see for their youngsters. So a real investment in apprenticeships.
1: Plans to replace Britain's ageing destroyers have been scrapped in favour of building drone-equipped warships instead. At least six of them will be ordered as part of efforts to future-proof the armed forces. Doctors are warning a trend of microwaving squishy toys can cause explosions and leave children with serious burns. One hospital in Glasgow has treated six children in the past 8 months. And Wimbledon gets underway this morning, but there'll be no Emma Raducanu. The British number one pulled out last night after a scan revealed she has a stress fracture to her leg. That's the latest.
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Good morning. A-Lock and Jess Glynn sampling Bring It Back by Maloko. Welcome to the show. It's 4 minutes past 10. It's Hospital Radio Basingstoke. It's Anne here with you on Monday, the 29th of June, 2026. Last Monday of the month. July starts on Wednesday. My thanks to Richard Smith for the last hour of his A to Z of Pop. Some great tunes there, Richard. Thank you. Thanks for the warm-up. And after me at 10, it is Paul Turner with the HRB Lunch Break. If you'd like to join in with the show, please do. You can get a member of staff to call us on extension 43521. You can call from outside the hospital on 01256 313 521. You can WhatsApp 0740 004 3088, or go to our website hrbasingstoke.co.uk. Now, I don't know if the person who's been ringing on the Hospedia unit since I got into the studio, but every time I pick up the phone, there is no one there. So that's why I haven't suggested using the Hospedia bedside phone. So the person who's been trying to ring me, I suggest you send me a WhatsApp or you get someone to call on your behalf, because you're obviously trying to get through for a request. Or maybe sometimes people don't realise it's for hospital radio and they're trying to get an outside line. Anyway, that's what's been happening. On the show this morning, we've got the movie quiz. I'll give you a few clues as we go along. And then I'll give the answers round about 10:45 before the 11 o'clock news. And we'll play a tune from the soundtrack. And in the second part of the show, we've got Hidden Treasures, four tracks today, all with something in common. Identify the singer and the song in each case, or the piece of music, and you will reveal the hidden treasure. And I'll give you a clue, there is a link between the hidden treasures and the movie quiz, and it's a link to last week. I'll leave you to have a think about that. So let's get the ball rolling then with some Queen.

Well, the show must go on, and it is a lot cooler today. I hope you slept well last night. It's 19 degrees, partly sunny, but we'll have a proper look at the weather along with the local news at 10:30. This is HRB on a Monday. The show is called Start the Week with me, Anne, here till 12. Getting your day, your Monday and your week off to a really good start, I hope. Let's have a look at the movie quiz for today. It's a 2013 American buddy cop action comedy film. It stars Sandra Bullock and Melissa McCarthy, and it's about two cops. One's an FBI agent, and the other is a Boston Police Department detective. And it's about their exploits. I'll tell you more as we go along. If you think you know the answer, by all means, get in touch. But it is just for fun. There are no prizes. And congratulations to Leslie Ann, who was listening last night, weren't you? And you got both quizzes right last night, the mystery musical and the mystery TV quiz. So well done. So get your thinking cap on. 2013 buddy cop action comedy film with Sandra Bullock and Melissa McCarthy. Good luck.

0: It's 10:15. We've got news in 15 minutes, local news and weather. And a recap and an extra clue on the movie quiz as well. And some Kylie Minogue just after this.
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2: And

back to 1987. From the stock Aitken Waterman stable, Kylie Minogue, of course, I Should Be So Lucky. Okay, let's have another look at the movie quiz. It's from 2013. It's an American buddy cop action comedy film. It stars Sandra Bullock and Melissa Carthy. One of them is an FBI agent. He's very level-headed. The other one is a Boston detective who is hot-headed and has boorish manners. The film is directed by Demian Bashir and Marlon Wayans and Michael Rapaport, and it has Jane Curtin in supporting roles. And the film is about these two feisty cops. And there is a link to last week. So think back. What was last week like? Here's David Bowie. No, it's not. It's new music. It's Sienna Spiro. Hi.

nice looking, very chic, with a bit of a beehive thing going on. And straight into David Bowie. News in about 6 minutes. Local news, that is, and weather. This is Hospital Radio, Basingstoke. I'm Anne, here with you till 12.

0: One more clue then for the movie quiz. I said there was a link to next week, to last week. So it was high temperatures. So have a think about that. Think what movie it might be, and I'll give you the answers all in about 15 minutes or so. We've got local news next. It's HRB. 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

0: Okay. Don't know quite what happened there. We should have some news music playing, but it isn't for some reason. I don't know why. Let's try that. Okay. Right, families are still waiting to return to their homes more than 3 years after a block of flats was destroyed in a major fire. The fire at the flats in Oak Ridge Road, Basingstoke, displaced 24 families after it ripped through the buildings on May 27th, 2023. More than 80 firefighters tackled the blaze, which started at around 3 p.m. as residents watched in horror as the fire spread and families were forced to flee their homes. More than 3 years later, and families are still waiting to return to their homes as repair work is delayed again. Work to repair the flats did not begin until April 2025. Vivid Housing Association, which owns the building, has said it expected the work to be completed by April 2026. It attributed the initial delay in starting repair work to a considerable amount of clearing, securing, and preparing of the areas affected. It said the recent delay is caused by gas and electric connections. It has not said when it expects the work to be completed. An ATM could be installed in Tesco supermarket in Chinham, restoring services to withdraw cash after almost 7 years. But councillors are objecting to the plan over safety fears that people with malicious intent could hide in nearby bushes. The cash machine is proposed at the centre of a site previously identified as lacking cash facilities since the closure of the post office in 2019. However, Chinham Parish Council has objected to the plan, saying the ATM would be in an isolated part of the shopping centre, raising fears that nearby bushes could obscure visibility and potentially provide cover for individuals with malicious intent. I shouldn't say this, I shouldn't comment, but why not put it in Tesco's? Goodness me. Right, a new Hindu prayer corner has been inaugurated at Basingstoke Hospital in a move described as a milestone for faith and inclusion. The dedicated space located inside the multi-faith room at Basingstoke North Hampshire Hospital was set up through a nationwide initiative led by Insight UK and supported by the Basingstoke Hindu Society and volunteers.
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0: And the weather today will be generally dry with a mix of variable cloud and sunny spells. These more frequent and lengthier during the early morning and towards the evening. A warm day with gentle winds. Tonight, this evening, we'll have late sunshine, but it will turn cloudy from the west during the first part of the night.
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Mel and Kim, Respectable, and before that, the B-52s and Love Shack. It's 10:40, that's 20 minutes to 11. We have news, national news, at the top of the hour. In a moment, we're going to have a look and see what's going on at the Basingstoke Festival this coming weekend. But right now, it's the movie quiz, the big reveal. As I said, it's a 2013 movie, American buddy cop action comedy film, directed by Paul Feig and written by Katie Dippold. Not that that's going to help you, I'm sure. It stars Sandra Bullock and Melissa McCarthy, with Demian Bashir, Marlon Wayans, Michael Rapaport and Jane Curtin in supporting roles. The film centres on FBI agents Sarah Ashburn, played by Sandra Bullock, and Melissa McCarthy plays Boston detective Shannon Mullins, who, and together they must take down a mobster in Boston. FBI special agent Sarah Ashburn is an expert in federal criminal investigation in New York. Her supervisor, who was considering her for promotion, assigns her to a mission in Boston. She meets Boston Police Department detective Shannon Mullins. Their professional styles clash during their attempt to interrogate a drug dealer, as well as their personality traits. Ashburn reluctantly agrees to work with Mullins. While Ashburn comes across as level-headed, professional, Mullins approaches every hassle in a hot-headed way with boorish manners, which puts the other one off. Anyway, the film is The Heat. I said there was a connection to last week. Yes, we had a heat wave. And there'll also be a connection to Hidden Treasures, which is in the next part of the show. Now, it's got quite a soundtrack. One of the songs is Dance With My Father, Luther Vandross, and I thought, no, I'll give you a break. I won't play that. I've played that a few times lately for Father's Day. But instead, I chose this one. It's Boston and More Than a Feeling.

0: Boston, More Than a Feeling, from the soundtrack to the movie The Heat, starring Sandra Bullock and Melissa McCarthy, and that was our movie for today. After the news, hidden treasures, fortunes, always something in common, and a link to last week. Identify all four singers and songs, and you will reveal the hidden treasure. Right now, we're going to have a look at the Basingstoke Festival, see what's going on there this weekend.
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0: I love this little ditty. I just need to find out what it is. Okay, so the Basingstoke Festival has been going for a couple of weeks now. It started last weekend, the 19th, and it finishes this weekend. So on Sunday, the 5th of July 2026, Basingstoke History on Foot. And that's a tour around the Holy Ghost Cemetery, Vine Road, Basingstoke. It starts at 11 a.m. Enjoy a tour of the Holy Ghost Cemetery and discover the ruins and graves found on this historic site. The tour will be led by Debbie Reeval of the Basingstoke Heritage Society. This event is free. 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Ticket holders will meet in the Memorial Garden next to the Holy Ghost Cemetery, Vine Road, opposite the Great Western Pub. So that's Basingstoke History on Foot, a tour of the Holy Ghost Cemetery, this Sunday, the 5th of July, at 11 a.m. And to find out more about the Basingstoke Festival, what's on and where it's all happening, www.festivalbasingstoke.gov.uk.
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3: 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I'm full of chat and useless bits of information. 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I like to talk about health and well-being, and I may give you tips or point you in the direction of contact details for a particular support group. 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

Michael Jackson and Paul McCartney. 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And of course, that means you can listen when you're home and well. And we hope that won't be too far away. And also, you folks at home can listen as well. Well, it's 7 minutes away from the national news. The first part of the show has gone very, very quickly. In the second part, we will have hidden treasures, fortunes, always something in common. And what you have to do is identify the singer and the song in each case, and that will reveal the hidden treasure. We're also going to have the Strictly conversation, a bit of an update, and have a reminisce with an iconic Strictly moment. So to take us up to the news, it's Desiree and Gotta Be.

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3: Hello, my name's Russell Emeny. I'm the National Director of the NHS Improvement Programme for Emergency Care. I'd just like to say hello to all of the patients in the hospital and to wish them a rapid and speedy recovery and hope that they'll get up and walk around as much as they possibly can during their hospital stay.
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0: 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This is HRB. From our studios at Basingstoke and North Hampshire Hospital, broadcasting across Basingstoke on DAB, this is HRB.
1: Set out his vision for the UK if he becomes the next Prime Minister. The Labour leadership favourite wants to create a number 10 in the North as part of wider plans to devolve powers away from Westminster. The head of the Conservatives, Kemi Badenoch, has dismissed those plans, saying they'll lead to more taxes and regulation. She says the country's now at the mercy of a lengthy leadership contest.
2: Britain is heading for a summer of chaos. We have a caretaker Prime Minister, barely in office, definitely not in power. All major policy and spending decisions have been put on hold.
1: It's thought 47,000 people are still missing following devastating earthquakes in Venezuela. More than 1,400 people are known to have died, with the hopes of finding survivors rapidly fading. An independent report found England's education system is not set up to serve white working-class children. The study says reforms are needed to tackle academic underachievement in the demographic. Resident doctors in Northern Ireland have walked out this morning in their strike over pay. Services at hospitals and GP surgeries are expected to be affected. The gates have opened ahead of the first day at Wimbledon. Brit Harriet Dartz starts the action on court one against Yelena Ostapenko after Emma Raducanu withdrew last night with a stress fracture. We've heard from these people that have been camping overnight to get tickets.
3: We initially arrived at 2:40 and we had a beach tent with us that we didn't know because we hadn't opened it yet. There was over 15,000 people already camping.
4: Very excited now. We've got the court two wristband finally after how many hours it's been.
5: It's been like Mission Impossible. You know, getting your tent up, then getting your tent back down.
1: And a group of scientists are working on a way of making a healthier sausage roll. The researchers in Edinburgh say they want to cut the amount of saturated fat without ruining their flaky texture. That's the latest. I'm Kat Suave.
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0: Phil Collins. Something happened on the way to heaven. It's 9 minutes past 11. Welcome to the second hour of the show. It's Anne here with you till 12. Then after me, it's Paul Turner with the HRB lunch break. We're looking for hidden treasures. Four in total. Four songs. Identify the singer and the song in each case, and you will reveal the hidden treasure. We've had one so far, three more to come. Leslie Ann has messaged in, well done. Good morning also to Jenny and Betsy. Stay cool, you two. So after me at 12, it is Paul Turner with the HRB lunch break. Then we have the HRB afternoon mix, local news and information, including Word Whiz and the A to Z of pop bite size. That's with the HRB team at 1, followed by Dave Marley at 3 with the classic chart rundown, followed by 21st century hits. Then it's Neil Ogden here at 5 with Tea Time in Basingstoke. Then between, at 6.30, not 6 o'clock, we've got Margot. And she's here with a request show, Music on Demand. Then at 8, we have DJ Scotty. And if you want to know more, please go to our website, hrbasingstoke.co.uk. You'll see our full schedule. There'll be some mugshots and bits of info about us, the presenters, what we do on air and what we do off air as well. And if you too would like to join us, become a presenter or perhaps a ward visitor or maybe even just help out with fundraising and the many other jobs we've got, then please go to our website and apply. We'd love to have you. We really would.
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0: time for the Strictly conversation. So there's been no big news, no big announcements. So far, only four contestants have been announced. Lacey Turner, Danny Dyer and Delta Goodrum. That's the three girls and Chris Appleton. Now, it's very strange because the three girls were all announced in very quick succession. And then quite a while after the girls, well over a week, Chris Appleton was announced. And by the way, he's hairstylist for Kim Kardashian and Jennifer Lopez, amongst many. But there's been no announcement since, so we must keep our ears to the ground. So let's have a look at an iconic Strictly moment. Let's go back to Series 13 in the year of 2015. Aliona Villani and Jay McGuinness of Busted. And it was movie week, which was week three. They scored 37 out of 40. Judge Bruno said it was the best routine he had seen on the show. It was a jive, and it was replicating that iconic moment at Jack Rabbit's jive contest in Pulp Fiction. Now, it's a twist competition, rather. It was a twist in the movie, but on Strictly, it was a jive, and it was superb, and it helped them win the Glitter Ball on December the 19th in 2015 in the grand finale. They fought off Kelly Bright and Kevin Clifton, Georgia May Foote and Giovanni Pernice. They were joint runners-up. And Katie Derriman, Anton Dubek, fourth place. You see, Anton, always so hard done by, but he has been in the final a couple of times. And he's had some good partners. So shortly after lifting the Glitter Ball trophy with Jay, Aliona left. She announced her retirement from Strictly Come Dancing. She said she wanted to leave on a high note and dedicate her time to personal life. In 2017, she and her Irish businessman husband Vincent Kavanagh welcomed a baby girl called Bella. Then they relocated to the US. And what she's doing now, she's not doing any full-time television dancing. She's kept her life highly private, rarely making media appearances or using public social media. Jay, on the other hand, is a successful West End theatre actor and a published fantasy book author. So, well done to the two of them. And let's relive that iconic moment from Series 13 in 2015, from Movies Week and from the final. It's Chuck Berry and You Never Can Tell.
1: Ladies and gentlemen, now the moment you've all been waiting for. It's a world famous Jack Rabbit Slim's Twist Contest. Now let's meet our first contestants here this evening. Young lady, what is your name?
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1: And how about your fella here?
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1: All right, let's see what you can do. Take it away.

Chuck Berry and You Never Can Tell from the soundtrack to Pulp Fiction and performed by Aliona Villani and Jay McGuinness in Series 13 in 2015, Movie Week, and then again in the grand finale. Keep looking out for those hidden treasures.

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0: This is HRB. It's 11:30. We're going to have a look at the HRB diary in just a sec. Then after that, I shall reveal the answers to the hidden treasures, fortunes, always something in common, and a link to last week and a link to the movie quiz in the first part of the show. I'm here with you till 12, then after me it's Paul Turner, and I'm here to help you get your Monday, your day, your week off to a really good start. This is Hospital Radio Basingstoke. 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
0: And as I mentioned, the Basingstoke Festival is in full swing. It started on Friday the 19th with the procession from Cross Street down to the amphitheatre. And it finishes this weekend. And on Saturday the 4th of July, from 12 till 7pm in the War Memorial Park, there is a fairy tale trail calling all adventurers. Would you like to take part in an eco-quest? The realm of fairy tales has been attacked by classic villains who are polluting and destroying their magical world. Can you build the three pigs a new home? Yes, we can. Can you help Jack to plant some magic beans? Yes, we can. Can you take down Captain Hook and his rubbish-wielding pirates? Yes, we can. And can you find Thumbelina's secret habitat? Bit more difficult, maybe. Have fun exploring this family trail at Basingstoke Festival and become an eco-warrior along the way. So that's a fairy tale trail this Saturday, the 4th of July, last weekend of the Basingstoke Festival. That's in the War Memorial Park, Basingstoke, 12 noon to 7pm.
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2: HRB with Anne Murrell.

our fourth and final clue in the Hidden Treasures competition. Fortunes, always something in common. A link to the quiz earlier this morning, the movie quiz, and a link to last week. And last week we had a heat wave. Earlier, our movie quiz was the movie The Heat. And we've just had Heatwave and Boogie Nights from 1977. We started with The Heat Is On, Glenn Frey from 1984. Then Love Is Like a Heatwave, Martha Reeves and the Vandellas from 1963. And just slightly earlier, we had Jamiroquai and Canned Heat from 1999. So well done, Leslie. You got it right again. Our hidden treasure was Heat. Treasure for some people, something to hide in the shade for. So do look after yourselves. It is a nice 20 degrees and cloudy today with a nice breeze at the moment, but you still need to look after yourselves because it still seems quite hot at night. We've got the national news at the top of the hour, but between now and then we've got lots more good music, and here's some Stevie Wonder. Hospital Radio, affectionately known as HRB. All I do is think about you.

Nice bit of Stevie here on HRB. Just 8 minutes left to go. I will be back next Sunday, but there's a slight change. I'm normally here between 6 and 8, but next week, and probably just for next week, I'll be here from 8 p.m. So 2 hours later, I'll be here from 8 till 10. That's because I'm going up to London to see the Queen's dresses at the King's Gallery at Buckingham Palace, and I'll tell you more about that next week. But we'll have all the usual stuff on the show. It'll be nice, easy listening music, as the show is called, Easy Like a Sunday Evening. We'll have the mystery TV show, the mystery TV theme, and musical as well. We'll have a classic poem from Pam Ayres, and we'll have the classical interlude, plus all your requests and dedications. Then I'll be back again next Monday between 10 and 12 for Start the Week, helping you get your day, your week, and your Monday after a really good start. And I hope that's what I'm doing for you today. 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
2: This is Neil Ogden just gathering everyone together for the Sound of Sunday this weekend. 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
3: 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This is HRB.

Well, that is almost it. Time for me to say bye-bye. Hand over to the news, and then Paul Baker follows shortly afterwards with the HRB lunch break. So I'll be back next Sunday at the later time of 8 p.m. So until then, I hope I've managed to help you get your day, your Monday and your week off to a really good start. Have a great week. Keep cool. Lots of fluids. Stay in the shade. Plenty of factor 50 or whatever. And I'm going to leave, as always, with, you've guessed it, Luther and Shine.

Finishing with Luther, as always, and Shine. Right, back next Sunday. Enjoy the rest of your day. Have a great week. Stay cool. Bye-bye. Stay safe. Thanks for listening. Bye.

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0: From the Sky News Centre at midday, Andy Burnham's vowed to do things differently in his first major speech since Sir Keir Starmer announced his resignation. The man who's expected to become the next Prime Minister says there needs to be growth in every postcode. He set out a vision for what he says will be the biggest rebalancing of power ever. The former Manchester mayor says we can't have more of the same.
1: The country isn't where it should be. It is stuck in a rut, and clearly we can't go on like this. My generation of politicians, including me, must take responsibility. We haven't been good enough.
0: Actress Dame Penelope Keith has died aged 86. Her family says she passed away peacefully at home where she'd been living with cancer. She was best known for her roles in To the Manor Born and The Good Life. Here's our entertainment correspondent, Katie Spencer.
2: It was these sort of oddly sympathetic, sharp, snobbish characters that she was so good at, which could have in theory been real sort of caricatures of a certain type, but she made something. It resonated with a lot of people, I think.
0: More than 1,400 people are confirmed dead after two earthquakes struck Venezuela last week. It's thought 47,000 people are still missing. A man's been charged with murder after the discovery of a body in a stone circle in the Peak District during a summer solstice event. Simon Babinko is also accused of attempted murder over a separate incident in Chesterfield. Demands rising so rapidly for children's mental health services in England that services are struggling to respond. A report from the Children's Commissioner says one in 10 children have an active referral for treatment. And the 2026 Wimbledon Championships are just getting underway, but there'll be no Emma Raducanu due to an injury. An estimated 140,000 portions of strawberries and cream will be sold over the next fortnight. That's the latest from Sky News.
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0: Is it just me? Are you feeling peckish?
1: Sounds like a weekend in the Ferretto household. Minestrone for lunch. Dinner will be lasagna. A Sunday morning, probably cold lasagna. This is Nino Ferretto. New show means we have a new theme. It's not food. It's the alphabet of bands, all right? So we start with 10cc, and we'll see how many bands we can fit in over the next 60 minutes. On the show, then, listen out for some comedy. There's some fun facts as well. And as always, plenty of good music. ABC, then, or the alphabet of bands. What better than ABC? And when Smokey sings, off you go.

Are we just looking for words now that rhyme with sings? Oh, is that what we're doing here, Martin? Just checking. Can we have a bing in here? Is there a bing? It's a ding-a-ling. Yes, love it. ABC then, alphabet of bands today. I love the way they give a mention, or Martin Fry gave a mention to Sly. Sly, the originator, Marvin, the innovator, but no mention of Leonardo DiCaprio in the movie The Aviator. What? When Smokey sings, I actually sang with Smokey Robinson, and there's proof. It's on the internet. It's on my website. If you go to ninofaretto.com on the TV page, you'll see me. There's a video of me singing with Smokey. He came to England in the 1980s. I think he was here to promote Being With You, the song, yeah? And unbeknown to him, I said, right, just pull the chair back. I want it. And he started singing. What I'm doing, well, I can't really put my finger on what I was doing, but I think I was just making up the numbers. I think I was trying to do the backing. Anyway, some shout-outs later. Hashtag NinoF. And back to the alphabet. Alphabet of bands and solo artists. This is B.A. Robertson and Bang Bang.

I'm officially an old man. Anybody ever drop their phone in the toilet? There you go. I did, and after I did, I put my phone in a bag of rice. Anybody ever drop a bag of rice in the toilet?

Yes, in the days before umbrellas, BJ Thomas and raindrops keep falling on his head. This is Nino, and today's theme, the alphabet of bands or solo artists. Did you know that the alphabet originally had 27 letters? People are shocked to learn that 200 years ago, we lost the 27th letter in the alphabet. Now, there is a video on TikTok by @ZachDFilms3, gives an excellent example of how language constantly evolves. It's been viewed over 900,000 times, and he revealed that the ampersand, or the and, it looks like the figure eight, the symbol for figure eight, yeah? With a little tail on the right-hand side at the bottom. Well, that once came after the letter Z in the English alphabet. You may have noticed that today we just use it as an abbreviation or in the names of businesses like AT&T or News and World, Simon and Garfunkel, that kind of thing. Or even Booker T and the MGs. Where's my cricket bat?

0: This is HRB.
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2: 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We work with all aspects of prevention and management of acute and chronic wounds with a focus on these patients with hard to heal and complex wounds.
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2: Kissy, kissy.

Crazy in Love. That's Beyoncé making it onto our alphabet of bands and solo artists. Beyoncé featuring Jay-Z. The letter Z there, or JZ as we call him in England. Yeah, right, we don't. Let's say hello to Katie Goodman and to Faye and to Debbie. Hi. Thank you very much, everyone, for your very kind words. If you like a shout out or a mention, just hashtag on social media NinoF, NinoF. Going to mention Keith Ellis and Angie as well. Linda and Jill, hello to you. Happy birthday, Libby. And many happy returns to Glenys Parsons, celebrating her birthday recently as well. Sylvia and Tony, and also to the two Jims, Jim Davis and Jim Murray, thanks for listening. This is Nino. Today then, alphabet of bands. We'll have some more fun facts in a moment, but we're up to the letter C, and this is CCS, featuring Alexis Corner and Tap Turns on the Water.

tap turns on the water, see the waters flow. Acorn makes a forest, watch the forest grow. Tap turns on the water, see the waters flow. Acorn makes a forest, watch the forest grow.

Didn't he have a wonderful voice, Alexis Corner? Now, earlier on, I played you some comedy from The Old Man. His name is Andy Huggins. You may have seen him on America's Got Talent. He didn't make it all the way, but I think Simon Cowell liked him. Anyway, he likes to appear older than he actually is. He's 74. Does a lot of gags about being old. We'll hear more from The Old Man a bit later. But speaking of old, did you know that the alphabet's origins could be traced back to the Proto-Sinaitic script? I probably pronounced it wrong, I apologise. It was developed in the Middle East around 1700 BC. Today's theme, the alphabet, or bands of the alphabet and solo artists. By the way, the English alphabet has got 26 letters, with the letter E, the most frequently used letter in the alphabet. The letters A and I are the shortest words, did you know? Right now we're up to C. It's CJ Lewis.

I'm officially an old man. I joined a dating site for people my age called Carbon Dating. I asked a woman on the site for her number. She told me it was 140 over 95.

0: This is HRB. The HRB Diary.
1: 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Will take place over 45 a minute.
2: Yeah. Hey, it's Serena Carpenter.
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4: 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Things can only get better for D-Ream. You heard Coldplay together with BTS and My Universe. Sweets for My Sweets from CJ Lewis. And comedy too from the old boy, Andy Huggins.
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6: Rockford? Alice, Phil's Plumbing. We're still jammed up on a job, so we won't be able to make your place. 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

DB Boulevard, and that is Point of View. Before that, the letters came from Dario G, Sunshine, the old Life in a Northern Town song. Dario G, who passed away very recently, and he died June 2024 of stage 4 rectal cancer. He was just 53. Today's show, Bands of the Alphabet. And at last, Brady. Here comes

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5: 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I'm the National Director of the NHS Improvement Programme for Emergency Care. 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
3: 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This is HRB.
8: From the Sky News Centre at 1, Andy Burnham says he will take power out of the centre with an expansion of the Prime Minister's office to Manchester. Makerfield's recently elected MPs made his first major policy speech since launching his leadership bid to replace Sir Keir Starmer. He says the so-called Number 10 North will be the nerve centre of a rewired Britain at a national and local level.
9: Imagine good growth in every postcode and hope in every heart. Well, imagine no more. Let's make it happen.
8: To the Manor Born star, Dame Penelope Keith has died at the age of 86. The BAFTA winner's family says she passed away peacefully at home after living with cancer. A stalker who used fake Tinder profiles to lure men to his ex-partner's home has been jailed for 8 years. Asad Hussein had at least 18 men turn up to her address, believing the woman wanted to act out sexual fantasies. The 36-year-old from Cheshire was convicted of stalking involving serious alarm or distress and assault by beating. Victoria Lowry is a specialist victims advocate.
10: Her and her daughters could have been harmed, they could have been killed, because we don't know the men he contacted. Do they have a criminal record? Are they 15 sex offenders? We don't know their intention. It's by absolute miracle that she wasn't harmed.
8: A man has been charged with murder following the death of a 26-year-old during a summer solstice event in the Peak District last week. Isaac Clare Watts was found dead at Stanton Lee's Stone Circle last Monday. The Children's Commissioner says there's a crisis facing children's mental health services in England. Around 1 in 10 kids had a referral for treatment in the year to March 2025. And British tennis star Harriet Dart is opening play on Court 1 at Wimbledon shortly after Emma Raducanu withdrew with a leg injury. She'll take on Yelena Ostapenko. That's the latest from Sky News.
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2: We'd love to know what you think about HRB. What do you like? What don't you like? Are you a new listener who has just found us on DAB? 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
1: You're listening to Word on Health with Paul Pennington. On air and online 52 weeks of the year. Taking you behind the healthcare headlines, this is Word on Health. Alopecia has become a general term for hair loss. Typically, the head is involved, but the severity of hair loss can vary from a small area on the head to the entire body. Sue Schilling is from the charity Alopecia UK.
2: Generically, people talk about androgenetic alopecia, that's male pattern baldness and female pattern baldness. One is a more thinning hair and male pattern is the more traditional receding hair. There's something called telogen effluvium, which is about the follicles resting. There's a form of alopecia that's called traction alopecia, which is about hair being pulled consistently in the same place and then therefore damaging the follicles. There's chemo-induced alopecia. There are scarring alopecia, where the follicles actually get scarred as the hair falls out. That's frontal fibrosing alopecia and lichen planopilaris. And then the one that lots of people will have heard about recently, alopecia areata. And alopecia areata comes in three forms: areata itself, which is patchy hair loss; totalis, which is just full head hair loss; or universalis, which is no hair anywhere on the body. And when we look around the research world, probably the form of alopecia that's had most work on it is areata. We understand that it is an autoimmune response. We don't understand why some people have a response that triggers their hair to fall out and other people don't. There is no suggestion, for example, that people are much more stressed than other people in the community who don't have hair loss. There's a really clear link to the immune system, but the actual mechanism for the trigger remains unclear.
1: Figures for the exact number of people with each of those forms of hair loss are hard to pin down. It's estimated by the age of 50, pattern hair loss affects about half of men, myself included, and a quarter of women. A recent study concluded that 400,000 people across the UK live with a form of alopecia areata, and we shouldn't underestimate the impact of hair loss, should we?
2: It's really important to say that the extent of hair loss is not a good indicator of the extent of impact on a person and their life. For many, many people, hair is a really central part of their appearance and self-image, and so it can have a really negative impact on self-esteem, body image, and of course confidence, which you can imagine has a really broad effect on how your everyday functioning goes. It is clear to us that people feel hopeless. Alopecia is still poorly understood. There is no cure and it's unpredictable, and that leads to feelings of despair, trauma, shock, and people report a disrupted identity, looking in the mirror and not knowing who they are. That's incredibly distressing.
1: Dependent on your type of hair loss, there are only a limited number of treatments, although I understand there's a new treatment going through clinical trials that offers hope for 1 in 3 people living with alopecia areata. If you're concerned about hair loss, you should talk to your GP, and I understand from there on in, 1 in 4 patients are referred on to a dermatologist on the NHS, and dependent where you are in the UK, that can mean a lengthy wait. A not insignificant number of people choose to take the private medicine route. What are your thoughts on that?
2: I would say do your research. Go on to the British Association of Dermatology or Trichology membership bodies and check that somebody is a legitimate clinician in this field. But buyer beware, because there are plenty of people out there who are trying to sell you a miracle cure that just simply doesn't exist. So if you cannot see that somebody is a registered clinician or a registered trichologist at a governing body, then my very strong advice is to not go there. Rubbing lotions and potions that have been made in somebody's kitchen are not known to help.
1: And finally, Sue, as someone who lives with a form of alopecia, what tips could you provide people coming to terms with living with the condition?
2: Get that medical advice, get yourself referred to dermatology, educate yourself about the condition and the treatments that are out there so that you can speak your own truth about it. Educate yourself about your NHS trust, because there's a postcode lottery about what help you can get in what trust. Find other people who get it. Join a community of other people like you so that you can work through or understand what's normal and what's not normal. And that word normal is a broad range for people with alopecia. And then work out what you want. And I've said those things really quickly, but getting to and then work out what you want could take you a year, it could take you 15 years. They're both fine. Some people will want to camouflage with wigs and makeup, some people won't. I'd say experiment, find your vibe. And when you get to that stage and are comfortable with how you look, then consider helping someone else who's got alopecia, because that circle of giving back is really good for building confidence and for your self-esteem and how you live.
1: My grateful thanks to Sue Schilling from Alopecia UK. For further information and links through to the charity, log onto our website, www.wordandhealth.com. 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

0: 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On the fourth Thursday of the month, 2:30 till 4 p.m. at Tadley Common Methodist Church, New Church Road, Tadley. 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For more information, call Reverend Steve Mackay on 0118 981 6252 or Barbara Raymer on 0118 981 6762.
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0: got a whole load of random words, and once you've heard them all, we'll set you the task of recalling 10 of those words on a theme. If you're all set, let's hear those words. Stove. Tent peg. Ash. 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Rucksack. So there's our random words, and the theme today, 10 trees to recall. 10 trees to recall, please. So wind the old brain back. Can you recall those 10 items? We'll give you a bit of thinking time, and then we'll give you the answers shortly.
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1: Now, a moment ago, we were playing our Word Whiz game, if you recall. You heard a whole load of random words. Then we asked you to recall 10 types of tree. Did you recall them all? Let's grab the answers, any order's fine, and see how you did. Oak, beech, ash, yew, horse chestnut, crab apple, pine, fir, willow, and finally, maple. How did you do? Well, listen out for when we're playing Word Whiz next and have another go.
0: Word Whiz.
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0: The Magical Toy Hospital Weekend 3 takes place on Saturday the 4th of July at 11:30 a.m. to 15 p.m. and 4 p.m. and again on Sunday the 5th of July, times to be confirmed, at the Creative Emporium Festival Place, upper level opposite the Super Bowl. The Magical Toy Hospital is opening a brand new wing at Festival Place in Basingstoke. Appointments will soon be available for teddies, dolls and even the occasional dinosaur. Please be advised, every patient must be accompanied by at least one careful owner. 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The event takes 45 minutes. And remember, that's on Saturday the 4th of July at 11:30 a.m. to 15 p.m. and 4 p.m. and again on Sunday the 5th of July.
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1: Speaking to Sean, who is a member of the dementia team here at Basingstoke Hospital.
2: I guess the main point is that most of the time our patients generally don't come in because of the dementia itself. People living with dementia obviously get the same kind of ailments as everybody else, and the problem is the dementia will compound those issues. So we're essentially here to support them through that journey and hopefully kind of level that balance, make sure they get the support and the care that they need.
1: On top of the bed, there's like a little sunflower logo. Perhaps you could just explain a little bit more about that for us?
2: The sunflower just denotes that somebody has a diagnosis of dementia. So it's not something that people may necessarily want to sort of be sort of everybody to know about, but they do need, again, that extra level of care. So it's just a way of allowing the staff on the wards to know that person has a diagnosis, and that whilst everyone should certainly have a person-centered approach given to them, that it's really, really important that we try and stress that and give them the time and the knowledge of our expertise that we're able to do.
3: The latest national and international news is next.
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5: From the Sky News Centre at 2. Andy Burnham set out his radical plans for devolution with the biggest transfer of power out of Whitehall in modern times. The favourite for Labour leadership wants to take it out of the centre and expand the Prime Minister's office to Manchester. He says Number 10 North will give the regions greater authority. But Tory leader Kemi Badenoch says that's the wrong diagnosis.
6: You can devolve, but if you devolve to people who don't know what they're doing, or to people who just want to look after themselves rather than the public, then it's not going to make any difference. That's what MPs are for, to represent their constituencies.
5: A man who used fake Tinder profiles to lure men to his former partner's home is starting 8 years behind bars. 36-year-old Assad Hussein from Cheshire was convicted of stalking involving serious alarm or distress and assault by beating. Five people have been shot dead in a town in northern Germany. It's happened at a youth centre west of Hamburg, and a male suspect has been detained. Northern Ireland's First Minister Michelle O'Neill is accusing the Democratic Unionist Party of a culture of double standards. Their former leader Geoffrey Donaldson is awaiting sentencing after being convicted of historical child sex abuse. Gavin Robinson, who heads up the party now, says it's clear that some current and former members had information about his conduct but didn't share it. Actress Dame Penelope Keith has died. The 86-year-old had been living with cancer. She rose to prominence playing snobbish suburbanite Margot Ledbetter in BBC sitcom The Good Life.
7: Door, please, Jerry. Of course, it's Barbara I feel so terribly sorry for in all this.
8: Who's Barbara?
7: Oh, Tom Good's wife, a lovely girl.
9: Oh, yes, lovely, but pathetic.
5: And Manchester City's just confirmed Enzo Maresca as their new manager. The former Chelsea and Leicester head coach has signed a 3-year deal at the Etihad. And that's the latest. I'm Amante Falconstein.
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Bamboo on Saturday, 4th of July 2026 at 2pm and 5pm. This will take place at the War Memorial Park in Basingstoke. Watch as NoFit State's world-class artists build towering sculptures which morph, transform and become an improbable, delicate circus playground that seems to defy the laws of physics. Watch this meaningful, joyful performance with live music, comedy and amazing feats of strength and agility. Celebrate what's possible when humans and the natural world trust each other and work in harmony. Brought to you from the team behind Sabotage, which came to Basingstoke Festival in 2025. This would take place over 45 minutes.

0: Basingstoke History on Foot, taking place Sunday 5th of July 2026 at 11 a.m. This will take place at the Holy Ghost Cemetery, Vine Road, Basingstoke. 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The event is free, however places are limited. 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Ticket holders will meet in the Memorial Garden next to the Holy Ghost Cemetery, Vine Road, opposite the Great Western Pub.
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4: 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We have three theatres and two endoscopy suites. We cater for about 1,100 patients a month, which is about 13,000 patients a year. And it ranges from children as young as one to adults that could be 100 plus. A range of operations from ear, nose and throat, gynaecology, orthopaedics, general surgery, pain, dental, then through to endoscopy, which can be colonoscopies, sigmoidoscopies, bronchoscopies, a whole range of things. And we also have some outpatient services as well. It's very busy, and probably a lot of people, I don't think, realise how busy we are. As I say, it's 1,200 patients a month, and that's sort of between 250, 300 patients a week we can be seeing through these doors, so it is very busy. It allows patients that need to be in hospital and staying in hospital to be cared for in the right facilities, obviously main theatre and seafloor in other areas, so the Diagnostic and Treatment Centre can then just do the outpatients and the patients that need one, two, three night stays. So it means it's sort of a better utilisation of facilities all round.
5: Hello, my name's Russell Emeny. I'm the National Director of the NHS Improvement Programme for Emergency Care. I'd just like to say hello to all of the patients in the hospital and to wish them a rapid and speedy recovery and hope that they'll get up and walk around as much as they possibly can during their hospital stay.
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But there's a twist. Hydropunk is also a striking environmental metaphor. With only 1,000 litres of water to work with, once it's gone, it's gone. 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And that takes place, as I say, in Eastrop Park, Basingstoke on Saturday the 4th of July between 11:30 a.m. and 3 p.m.

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3: And in today's local news, work on a wall outside Festival Place has stalled after the shopping centre apologised 2 months ago and said it would recommence shortly. Work on the wall at the bottom of Church Street at the top of town began months ago but has been paused for some time, with the wall still partly taken down and fenced off. Festival Place said in April that the work was paused because of an unforeseen issue, which is said required further investigation, saying work was expected to recommence shortly, but 2 months later the wall remains fenced off, surrounding by blue netting and cones, with no sign of work being carried out. Festival Place has declined to comment. In April it was asked why the work is being done and how long is it expected to last, but it declined to elaborate. And a community of people united by sharing their first name has raised thousands of pounds for charity by jumping out of a plane together. Ben Jackson, a shift supervisor from Basingstoke, was among a total of 31 Bens and friends from across the UK who descended on Skydive Langer in Nottinghamshire last Saturday for the second annual Council of Bens charity skydive, collectively raising an incredible £27,394 for a range of causes close to their hearts. The event, dubbed

0: it's raining bends. Saw participants free fall from 15,000 feet in what has quickly become one of the flagship fundraising challenges organised by the organisation. The group now boasts more than 1,800 members, plus around 40,000 followers across social media, with a network of subgroups covering everything from fitness to music to mental health.
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1: 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It's Richard Smith and the A to Z of Pop.
2: Hello there and welcome along to a bite-sized edition of the A to Z of Pop. It's a collection of three songs, one where the title starts with our chosen letter, one whose artist name begins with that letter, and one where both the title and artist start with that letter. And this time around, I'm taking an A to Z look at the letter D. So welcome to the A to Z of Pop. And to get us away to the very best possible start, from 1976, it was Boney M's first hit in the UK, produced and co-written by the group's founder, Frank Farian, who also provided the male voiceover on this. It is Daddy Cool.
3: She's crazy like a fool.

A lot of people think that What About Daddy Cool is the answer to She's Crazy Like a Fool, but it's not. Apparently, it's Wild About Daddy Cool. Who knew? There we are, from 1976, Boney M and Daddy Cool, looking today at the letter D on your favourite station. Now, here's a tune that got re-released three times by D-Ream, You Are the Best Thing.

0: Laura Asher. The Perfecto remix from Paul Oakenfold and Steve Osborne, 1994 for D-Ream. And you're the best thing, or you are the best thing, as in you are. I'll move on from that very quickly, and there we are. That almost concludes our all-too-brief look at the letter D for this time around.
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0: So please join me again soon for more from the files of the A to Z of Pop. And I'll leave you for now with a tune from 1988, and it comes by way of Ricky Ross and the rest of Deacon Blue, taken from the LP Raintown. It is Dignity. Deacon Blue, you see, Dignity, Deacon Blue. I'll leave it there. Thanks for your company. I'll see you later. Take care. Ta-ra.

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2: Oh, it most certainly is. 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Hello there, I'm Richard Smith, and whether it's ABBA to ZZ Top or Alfie to Ziggy Stardust, I'll be here just for you on Hospital Radio Basingstoke every Tuesday and Thursday evening at 10 o'clock with a real mixture of songs and artists that all have the same thing in common. So to find out just what all that fuss is about, please join me, Richard Smith, with the A to Z of Pop, Tuesday and Thursday evenings at 10 o'clock here on Hospital Radio Basingstoke. I'll see you later. Take care. 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

Hi, I'm Gareth Davis. I'm one of the emergency medicine consultants. I think it's important at home to have a well-stocked first aid kit. Simple things we can have in our first aid kit are some items that we have here. So, for example, plasters or some simple dressings. So, for example, if you cut yourself with a knife, you can put some direct pressure on it and then you can put a plaster on it, and that might avoid coming to the emergency department. So, for example, simple bandages which you can get over the counter, which you can wrap it up, a simple dressing like this, or some gloves as well. And also, if you want to clean the wound, you can get some normal saline, which you can also get over the counter to give it a nice clean. And simple injuries, like, for example, if you hurt your elbow, if you fall over, a simple sling might be a good idea.

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9: From the Sky News Centre at 3, Andy Burnham's promising a number 10 North will be the nerve centre of a rewired Britain. The presumptive Prime Minister's outlined plans for what he calls the biggest rebalancing the country has seen. He wants to transfer power from Whitehall and give regions greater control. Our political editor, Beth Rigby, was in Manchester where the former Metro Mayor outlined the policy.
10: A speech in which he took no questions, but there are so many questions. He also made a massive announcement there saying that he's going to embark upon the biggest council house building programme. The current Labour government have already earmarked £39 billion for additional housing. Is he taking that budget?
9: Award-winning actress Dame Penelope Keith has died at the age of 86. She was best known for her roles in To the Manor Born and The Good Life, with the latter earning her a BAFTA award in 1977. Five adults have been shot and killed at a youth centre in northern Germany. Two people, including the suspected gunman, have been detained and police are looking into a motive. In sport, Britain's Jack Draper has pulled out of Wimbledon. Live now to Lewis Mason at the All England Club.
11: He only returned from injury last week at Eastbourne, but the return of an arm problem has led to Draper pulling out. On the court, Yannick Sinner made the shaky start to his men's title defence, losing the first set, but he's now level at one set all against Miomir Kecmanovic. Britain's Harriet Dart is into a decider against Yelena Ostapenko.
9: Enzo Maresca's apologised to his former club Chelsea and admitted his resignation at Stamford Bridge opened a path to join Manchester City. The Italians signed a three-year contract to succeed Pep Guardiola at the Etihad. And New Zealand have beaten England by 160 runs at Trent Bridge to a 2-1 Test Series victory. Keeper Jamie Smith was the last man out for 60, caught off the bowling of Mitch Santner. And that's the latest. I'm Amante Falconstein.
6: 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The Tadley Treacle Fair. 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

0: So welcome along to another classic chart rundown with me, Dave Marley, where today we concentrate on the chart of June 1986. You just heard it, this week's number 20, down from last week's number 15, The Pet Shop Boys and Opportunities. And it's a non-mover at this week's
1: number 19
0: for Janet Jackson.
1: Give me a beat.

0: One mover at this week's number 19 for Janet Jackson and Nasty is down 10 from last week's number 8 to this week's 18 for Peter Gabriel and Sledgehammer, and it's down from last week's number 10 to this week's 17 for Falco and Vienna Calling. It's up 2 from last week's 18 to this week's
1: number 16
0: for the Miami Sound Machine.

0: So it's a climb of two from last week's 18 to this week's 16 for the Miami Sound Machine and Bad Boy. And it's a brand new entry at this week's
1: number 15
0: for Bananarama.

0: brand new entry at this week's number 15 for Bananarama and Venus, and it's another brand new entry at this week's number 14 for Queen and Friends Will Be Friends, and another brand new entry at this week's
1: number 13
0: for Madonna.

brand new entry at this week's number 13 for Madonna and Papa Don't Preach as we continue the chart countdown for June 1986. And it's up one from last week's number 13 to this week's...

0: strangely strange 20th century life form. There's an actual love bug walking around. Spock, analysis please.
1: Just got no bug. 20th century phenomenon.
2: It's Amityville, y'all.

0: Eagle, Amityville, House on the Hill.
1: So it's up one from last week's 13 to this week's number 12 for Lovebug Starsky and Amityville, The House on the Hill. And it's down from last week's number 7 to this week's 11 for The Real Thing and Can't Get By Without You, the Second Decade Remix. As we step inside the top 10 of June 1986, it's down 4 from last week's number 6 to this week's...
2: Number

0: It's a fall of four spaces from last week's number 6 to this week's number 10 for Robert Palmer and Addicted to Love. And it's down 5 from last week's number 4 to this week's
1: number 9
0: for Simply Red.

0: So it's down 5 from last week's number 4 to this week's number 9 for Simply Red and Holding Back the Years. And it's up from last week's number 11 to this week's
1: number 8
0: for Bucks Fizz.

0: So it's a climb of three spaces from last week's 11 to this week's number 8, Bucks Fizz, A New Beginning. And it's up 7 from last week's number 14 to this week's
1: number 7
0: for Owen Paul.
1: You're mine.

0: Owen Paul climbed 7 spaces from last week's 14 to this week's number 7 with My Favourite Waste of Time. And it's down 1 from last week's number 5 to this week's
1: number 6
0: for Aha. Yeah.

0: So Aha dropped down one space from last week's number 5 to this week's number 6 with Hunting High and Low as we continue the chart countdown for June 1986. It's a climb of 4 spaces from last week's number 9 to this week's
1: number 5
0: for Amazulu.

0: So it's up 4 from last week's number 9 to this week's number 5 for Amazulu and Too Good To Be Forgotten. And it's down from last week's number 1 to this week's
1: number 4
0: for Doctor and the Medics.

0: So it drops down from last week's number one to this week's number four for Doctor and the Medics and Spirit in the Sky as we step inside the top three of June 1986. It's up nine spaces from last week's number 12 to this week's
1: number three
0: for the House Martins.

And so it's a climb of one space from last week's number 3 to this week's number 2 for new shoes and I Can't Wait. We're moments away from finding out what was number 1 in June 1986. Before we do, let's recap on the top 10. It was down 4 from last week's 6 to this week's number 10 for Robert Palmer and Addicted to Love. Down from last week's 4 to this week's 9, Simply Red and Holding Back the Years. Up from last week's 11 to this week's number 8, Bucks Fizz and New Beginning. Up from last week's 14 to this week's number 7, Owen Paul and My Favourite Waste of Time. Down one from last week's 5 to this week's 6, it's Aha and Hunting High and Low. And it's up 4 from last week's 9 to this week's number 5, Amazulu and Too Good to Be Forgotten. Down from last week's number 1 to this week's number 4, it's Doctor and the Medics and Spirit in the Sky. Inside the top 3, up from last week's 12 to this week's number 3, it's The House Martins and Happy Hour. And it's up 1 from last week's number 3 to this week's number 2 for New Shoes and I Can't Wait. The track that was number 1 in June 1986. Britain's number 1. It's Wham and Edge of Heaven. I'll see you next time.

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0: Around the hospital, online at hrbasingstoke.co.uk and across Basingstoke on DAB. This is HRB.
3: From the Sky News Centre at 4, Andy Burnham says he plans to rewire the British state by transferring power out of Whitehall. Speaking in Manchester, the prospective Prime Minister pledged to give regions the ability to control essential utilities, transport and housing. Tory leader Kemi Badenoch says the UK faces a summer of chaos while the former Metro Mayor decides what he wants to do. An inquiry has found reforms to education are needed as the system's not set up to serve white working class children and their families. This demographic's the lowest performing in England's school system. Baroness Morris, who co-chaired the inquiry, says basic needs aren't being met.
4: Being happy at school, be able to do academic work as well as practical work, to have extracurricular activities, weren't as prevalent in the schools that their children attended. It's almost parents saying those schools are not built for children like mine to succeed.
3: Police in northern Germany say there's no danger to the public after five people were shot and killed in a youth centre. Two people have been detained. Award-winning actress Dame Penelope Keith has died. She was 86. In sport, Britain's Jack Draper's withdrawn from Wimbledon ahead of his first match tomorrow. His arm injury has come back. Ben Stokes' final cricket match for England has ended in a heavy defeat. The all-rounders captained the national team for the last time as they lost by 160 runs to New Zealand on the final day of the deciding test at Trent Bridge. It means the hosts go down 2-1 in the series. Stokes admits it wasn't the perfect outcome.
5: Look, it's been a game which, you know, feels strange to say, but ending on a game where you sort of had to, you know, go all the way to the end, I wouldn't have it any other way. The only thing that I would change is that we were on the right side of the result, but, you know, you can't always have things your way.
3: And Enzo Maresca's been confirmed as Manchester City's new manager, succeeding Pep Guardiola. He's also apologised to Chelsea for quitting in the middle of the season. And that's the latest. I'm Imante Falkenstein.
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1: And here I am up on CCU with Mark. He's a therapy assistant.
2: I support the physiotherapist, making sure that people get up out of bed, help rehabilitate injuries, and making sure people live as independent as possible when they leave hospital. 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
3: My name's Caroline Sutton and I'm from Heartburn Cancer UK. 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If you get persistent heartburn for 3 weeks or more, you need to see your GP. We are trying to raise awareness of this cancer because it's the sixth biggest cancer killer in the UK. 10% of people get heartburn every week, but they don't think about going to see their GP. But if you have persistent heartburn, you really need to go and see your GP and get it checked out.
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1: 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That's Singing for the Brain on the fourth Wednesday of each month at Dashwood Manor Care Home in Bradley Way in Basingstoke from 10:30 a.m. until midday.
0: Promote an event on HRB by sending us the details to hrbdiary@hrbasingstoke.co.uk.
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1: 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I'm full of chat and useless bits of information. I might tell you what national day it is. I love to get you thinking with my brain teasers. I like to talk about health and well-being, and I may give you tips or point you in the direction of contact details for a particular support group. 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
1: It's Melissa on HRB from the Coronary Care Unit here. Here I am with Elaine, and she's a healthcare assistant.
2: Coronary Care Unit looks after poorly people with heart problems. And I'm a healthcare assistant and I help the nurses in their role. So I look after the patients as much as I can, get them up for breakfast, give them washes, and make sure they're comfortable, help them with their lunches, food, and making sure that, you know, they don't go hungry. Basically helping them with things that they can't do for themselves, like going to the loo and washing and all that kind of thing.
1: Brilliant.
2: And then if the nurses need help with anything, then we help out. We take all their observations as well, so blood pressure and, you know, bits and bobs like that, temperature and pulse. And so we do all that and record that for the nurses. And we just basically keep an eye on them. And if we see that, you know, any are in need of urgent help, we can call people straight away. We pass information back to the nurses because, you know, they're busy a lot of the time with, you know, sort of drugs and writing notes and bits and bobs.
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6: This is HRB. From our studios at Basingstoke and North Hampshire Hospital, online, around the hospital, and across Basingstoke on DAB, this is HRB.
7: From the Sky News Centre at 5, Andy Burnham's confirmed there'll be a Prime Minister's office in Manchester if he takes over.
8: It will only be based here. The job of Number 10 North will be to make power flow into the Midlands, into the southwest, into the east of England, as much as into the northeast. Number 10 North will be the nerve centre of a rewired Britain.
7: He wants to move power out of Whitehall to let regions control essential utilities, transport and housing. Tory leader Kemi Badenoch warning the UK faces a summer of chaos. A teenager has been sentenced to 47 months in a young offender institution over explosives and terrorism offences. 18-year-old Jagger Strang threatened to kill fellow students at Stafford College and set off a bomb there. A close aide to former Prime Minister Rishi Sunak has pleaded guilty to gambling on when the 2024 general election would be held. 41-year-old Craig Williams will be sentenced at a later date. Actress Dame Penelope Keith, best known for starring in The Good Life and To the Manor Born, has died. She was 86. New Manchester City boss Enzo Maresca says the size of the Premier League club is the main reason for accepting the position. The Italians agreed a three-year contract. Speaking to the club's media, he says he's looking forward to the challenge.
9: It's exciting because the target is to continue or to carry on the last decade or the last years that everything was very, very nice.
7: Maresca's apologised to Chelsea for leaving midway through last season and will pay compensation. It's been a bad day for the Brits on day one at Wimbledon. Cameron Norrie's just crashed out in five sets against Michael Zheng. And Ben Stokes' final cricket match for England has ended in a heavy defeat. They lost by 160 runs to New Zealand in the deciding test at Trent Bridge to go down 2-1 in the series. And that's the latest. I'm Amanda Hutchinson.
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It's Monday afternoon on HRB. Good afternoon, wherever you're listening to us. I'm Neil Ogden, this is Tea Time in Basingstoke. Back, for one day only this week. And it's nice to have it a little bit cooler, isn't it, yeah? I can cope with 24, it's just the 34 that was a bit difficult. That was Slade. A boy's born in hot damn Mississippi. Stevie Wonder.

0: Shaking good times here on HRB. Tea time in Basingstoke for a Monday. We'll have a look at the local news headlines later, local weather as well, and a look ahead to see what's going on this weekend at the Basingstoke Festival between now and 6. Word on health, oh, and there's some trivia as well with Richard Smith.
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2: 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What F sang Baby Now That I've Found You in 1967? So that's what F sang Baby Now That I've Found You in 1967? Okay, your time's up. Did you get it? Well, the answer is the Foundations. Well, that's all for now, but please do join me again soon here on your favourite station for the A to Z of Pop. And I'll see you later. Ta-ra!
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0: T-Dam Amazing Soak on HRB, your local hospital health and wellbeing community radio station. 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I can't believe that this Saturday will be the last of the three Saturdays. Where has that time gone? It doesn't seem like 2 minutes since we did the opening parade. 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Go to youtube.com and go to at Hospital Radio Basingstoke. You'll find some videos there, one of which will be is the opening parade video, and there'll be some more videos of that of the Basingstoke Festival coming soon as well. But we were at weekend two on Saturday, and we're going to be at weekend three this coming Saturday. Toy Hospital is really interesting, apparently. I didn't get to go there on Saturday, but Margot and Darren went there, and you'll hear about that at some point during the week. And also this Saturday, from the team that brought you Sabotage last year, there's a brand new show, and it's free. It's called Bamboo. It's the finale to the Basingstoke Festival this year, and it's in the War Memorial Park on Saturday. We'll have more information about that coming later, but it does look rather good. Time for the Word on Health.
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2: Data shows many people still don't fully understand long COVID, often underestimating just how serious and life-altering it can be. A YouGov survey for long COVID SOS indicated 40% of a representative sample of the UK population don't know anyone can get long COVID, regardless of age or vaccination status. To get the inside track, I spoke to US-based world-renowned authority on long COVID, Dr. Robert Groisman.
3: Long COVID starts after your recovery from COVID. In general, it would be a minimum of 4 weeks. There is over 200 symptoms that a person can have. They involve pretty much every organ system. They're usually between 15 and 17 different symptoms per person. Most of them tend to be neurologic, brain fog and chronic fatigue and problems with insomnia and sleep, anxiety, fast heart rate, and a condition known as postural orthostatic tachycardia syndrome. Mainly, this is something that happens when you're standing or upright. Your heart rate goes up, you feel dizzy, you feel like you're going to pass out. There's problems with the gastrointestinal system and trouble swallowing and changes in voice. There's just way too many symptoms.
2: Why does long COVID affect some people but not others? Are there particular risk factors?
3: That's a great question. What I found is people who have a pre-existing damage to their autonomic nervous system, which handles the maintenance and the cleanup and digestion and things like that. Even if the person is not sick, but there was some type of damage throughout their life, that puts them at risk. If they have some mitochondrial damage, these are little parts of cells that generate energy for our cells. If they were damaged from excessive oxidative stress, and there's a lot of different things that can cause oxidative stress, including chronic illnesses, infections, things like that.
2: When it comes to long COVID diagnosis, are there specific tests, or is it a symptom history and exclusion of other conditions?
3: Long COVID is one of those conditions that you can look at a person and never know they're sick. There are no biomarkers. There's no imaging that's abnormal. There are no blood tests that really could be done to diagnose long COVID. You need to review the triggers and the symptoms and the history of the patient.
2: Many people are unaware that with every COVID infection, it increases your chances of developing long COVID. Why is that?
3: That is because COVID is damaging the autonomic nervous system and the mitochondria each time you get the infection. So it's a cumulative damage.
2: What's the latest thinking with regards to what causes long COVID?
3: There's several competing theories. The way I look at it is primary mechanisms versus secondary mechanisms. Primary mechanisms are things that COVID causes directly that start the process for long COVID. These mechanisms can cause secondary problems. The primary ones are dysautonomia, which is damage to your autonomic nervous system or the vagus nerve, mitochondrial dysfunction, and gut dysbiosis, because COVID directly damages the microbiome or the bacteria that live in your gut. Now, those primary mechanisms can cause problems now with histamine excess, or MCAS, mast cell activation problems, hormone imbalances with testosterone, with estrogen, with thyroid hormone, and cortisol. You have endothelial dysfunction, damage to the inside lining of blood vessels that can lead to problems like microclots and ischemia or oxygen deprivation to certain areas or organs. Those are kind of the main secondary mechanisms. All these work together to cause chronic inflammation, neuroinflammation, immune system dysfunction, or dysregulation. And this is the essence of long COVID.
2: Long COVID treatment in the UK focuses on managing symptoms through multidisciplinary supportive care. However, with many of these specialist services closing or shifting, patients are increasingly left without specialist input. Your approach to treating long COVID has been multifaceted and individualized to each patient. How successful has your approach been in helping patients with long COVID regain some form of normality?
3: Roughly 90% of people get significantly better. Another 5% would get somewhat better. Very small percent, maybe 5% or so, do not get better.
2: My grateful thanks to Dr. Robert Groisman. To hear an extended interview with him, access our podcast through our wordonhealth.com website. 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
0: Oh, thanks, Paul, more for the Word on Health when the evening mix returns tonight for Nevin. Local news next. Here's Wet, Wet, Wet.

0: Right, I'm wishing I was lucky here on HRB. Tea Time Invasion Sofa Road Monday. And your request coming up with Margot at 6 o'clock. Music on demand if you'd like your favourite song. Pick out your bedside phone if you're in hospital. 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Simple as that. Right, local weather coming soon. We'll look ahead to the Basingstoke Festival in the next half hour. But time for the local news headlines now, and we're not even at 5:30 yet.
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2: Families are still waiting to return to their homes more than 3 years after a block of flats was destroyed in a major fire. The fire at the flats in Oak Ridge Road, Basingstoke, displaced 24 families after it ripped through the buildings on May 27th, 2023. More than 80 firefighters tackled the blaze, which started at around 3 p.m. As residents watched in

0: areas affected. It said the recent delay is caused by gas and electric connections. It has not said when it expects the work to be completed. An ATM could be installed in Tesco supermarket in Chinham, restoring services to withdraw cash after almost 7 years. But councillors are objecting to the plan over safety fears that people with malicious intent could hide in nearby bushes. The cash machine is proposed at the centre of a site previously identified as lacking cash facilities since the closure of the post office in 2019. However, Chinham Parish Council has objected to the plan, saying the ATM would be in an isolated part of the shopping centre, raising fears that nearby bushes could obscure visibility and potentially provide cover for individuals with malicious intent. I shouldn't say this, I shouldn't comment, but why not put it in Tesco's? Goodness me. Right, a new Hindu prayer corner has been inaugurated at Basingstoke Hospital in a move described as a milestone for faith and inclusion. The dedicated space located inside the multi-faith room at Basingstoke North Hampshire Hospital was set up through a nationwide initiative led by Insight UK and supported by the Basingstoke Hindu Society and volunteers.
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2: So it's definitely going to be cooler this week. Well, at least until we get to the weekend anyway. By this time next week, we could be back up to 30 degrees again. But 24 degrees tomorrow with some sunshine, sunny intervals, gentle breeze, and gradually getting sunnier during the week, as I say. No sign of any rain, though.
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Madness here on HLB. Good afternoon, wherever you're listening to us this Monday afternoon. It's Tea Time Basingstoke until 6 o'clock tonight. 6 o'clock tomorrow night, it's Unbeatable 80 with Steve Randall. Best tunes from the decade that was the 1980s. Tunes like this from Ryan Paris here on HLB.

0: Dua Lipa and Houdini here on HRB. Right, Basingstoke Festival in full swing at the moment.
1: This is HRB at the Basingstoke Festival.
0: Okay, so one of the highlights of the Basingstoke Festival this Saturday is called Bella, brought to life by the Animate Puppet Company. Meet Bella, a beautiful Asian elephant and her human companion Kyra, as they arrive in Basingstoke on a heartfelt search for Bella's herd. Brought to life by three highly skilled puppeteers and a storyteller, Bella is a theatrical experience that bridges the magic of imagination with real-world themes. The production is a collaboration between Animate Puppet Company, Basingstoke Festival, and playwright Rebecca Lyon, and you can see that in the amphitheatre and next to East Drop Park at 10:30 a.m. and 2:00 p.m. This Saturday as part of the final day of the Basingstoke Festival. But also one thing to look out for on Saturday, Saturday the 4th of July, this is at the War Memorial Park. World-class artists build towering sculptures which morph, transform and become an improbable, delicate circus playground that seems to defy the law of physics. Watch this meaningful, joyful performance with live comedy, live music, live comedy and amazing feats of strength and agility, and celebrate what's possible when humans and the natural world trust each other and work in harmony. Brought to you from the same team that brought you Sabotage last year. It's called Bamboo. It's the No Fit State team. They're back in Basingstoke, and it looks really, really good. 2:00 and 5:00 on Saturday in the War Memorial Park at the Basingstoke Festival. So, unfortunately, that actually clashes with the second performance of Bella. Must be really difficult scheduling all this, because so many good things to go and see. But Bamboo, 2:00 and 5:00 on Saturday in the War Memorial Park. And at the other opposite end of the town, in the East Drop Park Amphitheatre, is Bella at 10:30 a.m. and 2 p.m. So you can start your day with Bella and finish with Bamboo. And that will be the climax to the Basingstoke Festival 2026. Now, on Saturday just gone, I was there, saw loads of different things going on. And one of which was called Zigzag. And this was by the Altian Dance Company. They're regulars at the Basingstoke Festival. And I caught up with Johnny afterwards.
2: It's HRB, the Basingstoke Festival. Once again, I can't believe it's a year since I last spoke to this person. Welcome back, Johnny, from Altian Dance Theatre.
3: Hello, hello. Welcome back. Thank you for having me.
2: And, well, you're regular, Basingstoke Festival regular now. Tell us what you've been doing this year.
3: So this year, we've brought a new small-scale duet. Last year, we came with the giant aerial rig. So this year, we're coming with something a little bit smaller. It's a duet, it's in the round, and it's called Zigzag, with an exclamation mark. And it's two performers being a bit cheeky, comedy, physical, a little bit of acrobatics, and it's got 32 wooden cogs that are painted different shades of grey and black, and it's about working together.
2: A bit of audience participation as well?
3: A little bit at the end, yes. We get given a wooden reel or a cog, and we can look through it or sit on it or stand on it, and then maybe at the end you're invited to be part of the final picture.
2: Excellent. The wheels themselves, they look like giant cable reels.
3: Yeah, they are. They are cable drums that we've been repurposed. Instead of them being thrown out back in the trash, we've painted them and then we've solidified them so we can stand on them and create big towers, roll them, smash them, slide them, so we can use them effectively.
2: A bit smaller than the wheel you wheeled from London Street down here a couple of years ago.
3: Yeah, exactly. A little bit smaller than our giant wheel, but the giant wheel is still on tour, so it's live and well. And now we're just really pleased to bring something a little bit smaller with children audiences in mind.
2: Excellent. Well, thanks for talking to us. Enjoy the rest of the day.
3: You too.
2: And we'll probably see you next year
3: with something else. Thank you so much. Have a good day.
2: Thanks.
3: Cheers. Bye-bye.
0: Ah, yes. You wouldn't be the Basingstoke Festival without Johnny and the Altian Dance Company, would it? And well done to Zigzag. And they were also in the Beggarwood Park yesterday as well with something completely new, which was actually to replace the Candini Pirate Taxi, which they couldn't do yesterday in Beggarwood Park because one of them suffered an injury on Saturday. So we had the Candini Jugglers, which was You Two Can Tutu, and we had something brand new from Alton Dance Company yesterday in Beckerwood Park as well. So we'd love to know what that was like. Send us a WhatsApp message. If you've got some photos as well, send us them, 07400 430 88, because I'd love to know what that was like actually yesterday in Beckerwood Park from the Alton Dance Company. Anyway, Basingstoke Festival back this Saturday for the final weekend, and we'll preview all that's going on and have some more highlights from the weekend on Thursday evening in our preview show. That's at 7 o'clock.
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0: And it is tea time in Basingstoke, and we were really sad today to hear of the death of Penelope Keith, or Dame Penelope Keith, I should say. Rose to prominence in sitcoms like The Good Life and To the Manor Born. She seems to have been around for years and years and years, died at the age of 86 earlier today. So in tribute to Penelope Keith, here's Andy Henley with a TV show feature all about The Good Life and beyond.
5: 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Stand by telecine. In 15, 14, 13, 12, 11, 10, 9, 8, 7, 6. 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
6: 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Andy Henley's TV show, Comedy Club.

0: years, between 1975 and 1978, The Good Life was written by Bob Larbey and John Esmond. It was the story of Tom Good, a 40-year-old London plastics designer going through a midlife crisis. The storyline had the Goods, played by Felicity Kendall and Richard Briers, pursuing self-sufficiency, which conflicted sharply with the habits of their next-door neighbours, the Ledbetters, played by Paul Headington and Penelope Keith.
1: I know I'm going to regret asking this, but what are you doing?
2: Icing the garden.
1: What are you doing, Barbara?
3: Planting radishes.
1: Thank you very much. I'll be back to my marigold.
3: No, Margot. Seriously, Margot, you see, we've worked out this wonderfully efficient way of planting seeds, that's all.
1: Are you sure you've got the right word?
2: Positive. Look, Margot, you may not have noticed it, but our whole lifestyle is geared to efficiency these days.
1: Nonsense. You don't even have a television set.
3: What's that got to do with efficiency?
1: Very well, transport. You haven't got any transport.
2: Don't have any... What do you call that?
1: Junk.
2: Let me tell you, Margot, that trolley will still be going when your flashy estate car is up for scrap.
3: You're built to last, that is.
1: Oh, I won't crow, because it's not in my nature.
0: The Good Life aired for four series and two specials from the 4th of April 1975 up until the 10th of June 1978. The final one-off episode, entitled When I'm 65, was a Royal Command performance in front of the Queen, the Duke of Edinburgh and senior BBC management. The cast and the crew were presented to the Queen and Prince Philip after the recording, and the episode, when it went out, was broadcast in a 45-minute time slot, with footage either side of the 30-minute episode showing the royal party entering and exiting the set. At the start of The Good Life, with the exception of Richard Briers, most of the other cast were virtually unknown. So let's find out where the cast went to during and after The Good Life. Richard Briers became the voice of Rhubarb.
4: Very late one evening, when even the birds had stopped squeaking, Rhubarb was tiptoeing about the garden, muttering mutters to himself.
5: What's that noodle-brained dog up to at this unearthly hour?
4: Yawned Custard, and spied through the fence with a cat's eye to business. And one here, and one there, and one under that, muttered Rhubarb in a mumbling sort of way, as he buried bones all over the garden, ready for the hunt the bone game at his garden party. There, that should do very nicely. Thank you very much, Rhubarb, said Rhubarb, licking his lips as he planted the very last of the bones, knowing full well that he'd win the game because he knew where all the bones were.
0: Rhubarb was a green dog. Custard was a pink cat. Rhubarb was an animated show which went out just before the evening news on BBC One. It started in 1974. The show was written by George Calvary and animated by Bob Godfrey. And Richard Briers was the narrator. The show was about 5 minutes long. 30 episodes were originally made before Rhubarb 2 came in the 90s. On February the 13th, 2013, Richard Briers died, followed just 3 days later by the animator Bob Godfrey. Meanwhile, Penelope Keith went from The Good Life to The Manor Born. From the first series, the programme proved popular and it received high audience figures for many of its episodes, especially the Series 1 final. It was the most-watched British television programme of the 1970s.
6: Did I tell you I'm going to renovate all the Tide cottages?
7: No, you didn't. I'm delighted to hear it.
6: Yeah, starting with Ned.
7: We were just about to do that.
6: Yes, I've just been told, in 1956. How's he getting on, by the way?
7: In the garden? All right, I suppose.
6: Seems to really enjoy working for you.
7: Well, of course, after all he's worked for my family all his life.
6: Of course, like Bravinger.
7: Yes.
8: She misses Bravinger terribly.
6: I'm sure you do. What about Ned taking his place?
7: What?
6: Well, just until Bravinger gets back. You see, I've got to find him somewhere to live during the renovations.
7: Ned couldn't possibly take Bravinger's place.
6: Well, just a temporary measure to help me out. Look, I'll be paying Ned's wages still, and you could take advantage of it.
7: That's a jolly good idea. To have Ned living in.
8: He could do all the heavy work.
7: True, he could chop the logs and keep the fires going.
6: That's settled, then.
7: It would seem so, yes.
6: He's waiting in the hall. I'll tell him on my way out.
7: Oh, I think I'd prefer to do that. I don't want him to be under any misapprehension.
6: Right, I'll send him in.
0: To the Manor Born ran for three series and a one-off Christmas special between 1979 and 1981. A reunion show was made in 2007. And the theme tune to the show was composed by Ronnie Hazlehurst, who also went on to write the theme tune to Yes, Minister. The theme tune was based on the Westminster Chimes and starred Paul Eddington. The show ran for 4 years between 1980 and 1984. Three series were made, and then the sequel Yes, Prime Minister ran between 1986 and 1988. In total, there are 38 episodes of both the shows. So what happened to Felicity Kendall? She went on to star in many TV shows, but probably most notably, Rosemary in Time, a British television mystery starring her and Pam Ferris as gardening detectives Rosemary Boxer and Linda Time. The show began on ITV in 2003 and lasted 4 years until 2007.

Wendy's TV show, all about the good life and beyond for the stars of the good life, including Dame Penelope Keith, who sadly passed away earlier today. Felicity Kendall was on the One show last week, still going strong at the age of, I think she's 78 now, and yeah, still going strong and still performing, and yeah, long may she continue. Here's new from Kylie now.

0: A long time to think out that name, didn't they? That's called Light Up. It's a brand new single from Kylie Minogue. That's it for me on Tea Time tonight. Martin Brown here with you Tuesday, Wednesday and Thursday at 5. I'm back with you for the lunch break tomorrow at midday. And live from Cherry Blossom Manor for Residency Quest on Wednesday morning from 11. See you for all of that. Scott's here at 8 o'clock tonight. We've got Dave Watkins and the Country Mile at 10. And more local news and information in the evening mix at 11. And after the news, ahead of all of that, is Margot Kinitzer with Music On Demand. Have a great Monday evening. I'll see you for tomorrow for lunch. Bye.
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4: 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From our studios at Basingstoke and North Hampshire Hospital, online, around the hospital, and across Basingstoke on DAB, this is HRB.
5: From the Sky News Centre at 6, the man presumed to be the next Prime Minister is pledging to rewire the British state by transferring control from Whitehall. Andy Burnham says he wants to use his experience as Mayor of Greater Manchester to give regions greater authority over things like transport and housing. The First Minister of Wales, Plaid Cymru's Rhenap Yorworth, says he's keen to engage in talks.
6: He's saying now that Westminster's broken. I could have told him that, you know, and I have been saying that for many, many years. I want him to concentrate on that, so I can concentrate on working positively with him to do the right thing for Wales. It's about empowering the people of Wales, so let's empower that government to do the right thing.
5: Resident doctors in England have voted to accept the government's latest offer on pay and jobs. The British Medical Association says more than half of members have backed the package on a 57% turnout. The result draws a line under strike action that began back in 2023. A teenager who idolised serial killers and threatened to bomb his college has been jailed for almost 4 years. Jagger Strang, who's 18 and from Stafford, had admitted seven charges. In sport, it's not been a good opening day at Wimbledon for British players. Live now to Lewis Mason on centre court.
7: That's right, British men's number one Cameron Norrie lost in 5 sets against Michael Zheng. Harriet Dart also lost, and Jack Draper joined Emma Raducanu in pulling out due to injury. Defending men's champion Jannik Sinner battled through in 5 sets against Miomir Kecmanovic, and top women's seed Aryna Sabalenka is in control against Teodora Kostovic on centre.
5: Cricket, Ben Stokes has captained England for the last time as they lost by 160 runs to New Zealand on the final day of the deciding test at Trent Bridge. It means the hosts go down 2-1 in the series. And Enzo Maresca has been confirmed as the new manager for Manchester City. The Italian is having to pay Chelsea compensation for leaving midway through last season. That's the latest.
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Hello and very good evening to you. I'm Margot Connett, sir, and I'm with you now until 8 o'clock. Many thanks to Neil Ogden for tea time in Basingstoke and to Jill, one of our ward visitors, who's been going around getting your requests, which I will play for you tonight. And what is in the news today? Well, sports news, Wimbledon fortnight has started. And, oh dear, Cameron Norrie has already been knocked out by Zheng. And Emma Raducanu, she's had to withdraw due to a stress fracture in her lower right leg. Ben Stokes is retiring from cricket. I believe Jack Draper might have pulled out of Wimbledon, I didn't actually have time to see the news, but on with the music. And coming up next, it is a little bit of Janet Jackson here on HRB with Let's Wait a While.

Janet Jackson there with Let's Wait a While. I haven't heard that for ages. And coming up next, I haven't heard this next one either for a long, long time. And this is Bucks Fizz with The Land of Make-Believe here on HRB.

0: train today, but had to go to visit you. You never
1: Land of make-believe there with Bucks Fizz. And latest showbiz news. I've just been performing in a stage production of The Good Life, and we had a lot of fun rehearsing. But the four characters, Margot, Jerry and Barbara and Tom, they were absolutely brilliant. I was playing Felicity, the boss's wife, and you can see back episodes of The Good Life on BBC One. But sadly, Penelope Keith, she passed away today at the age of 86, and her family said that she had been suffering from cancer, but that she's okay. And, she'd been living, but it's okay with them. They're grateful for the care and support that she received throughout her treatments, and they ask that their privacy be respected at this time. Dame Penelope was known for her appearances in The Good Life and To the Manor Born, and the former earned her a BAFTA in 1977. And she played snobbish social climber Margot Ledbetter in the series opposite Paul Eddington as her husband Jerry, and Richard Briers and Felicity Kendall as their self-sufficient neighbours Tom and Barbara Good. And Felicity Kendall was among those sharing tributes today, remembering her co-star as a comic genius who was a joy to know and work with. And that is very sad, but she won't be forgotten. And coming up next, it is request time, so I'll be playing your request shortly. First one will be Nat King Cole, but I will mention which Nat King Cole coming up shortly here on HRB.
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4: We'd love to know what you think about HRB. What do you like? What don't you like? Are you a new listener who has just found us on DAB? 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
5: Speaking to Sean, who is a member of the dementia team here at Basingstoke Hospital.
6: I guess the main point is that most of the time our patients generally don't come in because of the dementia itself. People living with dementia obviously get the same kind of ailments as everybody else, and the problem is the dementia will compound those issues. So we're essentially here to support them through that journey and hopefully kind of level that balance, make sure they get the support and the care that they need.
5: On top of the beds there's like a little sunflower logo. Perhaps you could just explain a little bit more about that for us?
6: The sunflower just denotes that somebody has a diagnosis of dementia. So it's not something that people may necessarily want to sort of be sort of everybody to know about, but they do need, again, that extra level of care. So it's just a way of allowing the staff on the wards to know that person has a diagnosis, and that whilst everyone should certainly have a person-centred approach given to them, that it's really, really important that we try and stress that and give them the time and the knowledge of our expertise that we're able to do.
2: The HRB Breakfast Mix.
3: Local news and information. Back when you wake up tomorrow at 7. The Basingstoke Transport Festival. The Old Basing Carnival. The Tadley Treacle Fair.

And that was Police here on HRB with Don't Stand So Close to Me. And I have a little bit of news about some local children and local students from Basingstoke. They took home a total of 28 medals at a karate tournament. And they were from the dojos in Basingstoke, and they participated in the GKR Karate Southern Zone second regional tournament of the year. And the club, which combines Kojo Ryu and Shotokan karate styles, was founded by Kancho Robert Sullivan more than 40 years ago, and recognises holding an honorary rank of 9th Dan Black Belt by Martial Arts Australia and the International Martial Arts Coaching Council. Robert Sullivan was honoured by 6 masters from these associations. So 13 students from Basingstoke are going to represent the UK at the GKR Karate World Cup. And they will participate in various categories, from individual kata and kumite disciplines to team events. And the club has extended its reach across the UK, Australia, New Zealand, Dallas in America, and the Philippines. So I am now going to play, I have to, don't I, Carl Douglas, Kung Fu Fighting. Oh.

And that was Kung Fu Fighting, Carl Douglas. I have a request to play, and this is for you, Brenda. You're on Ward C3 in Bay 1, and you have asked for Nat King Cole, When I Fall in Love. And this one is being played especially for you, Brenda, here on HRB.

0: I've always loved that deep, deep voice of Nat King Cole. Brenda, I hope you enjoyed that on Ward C3 in Bay One. And it's time now to see what's going on locally in the HRB Diary.
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0: Sherfield Park from 12 to 8 p.m. And they are holding the Community Festival and Fundraiser, Sherfest 2026. And that's on this coming Saturday, 4th of July. So if you're looking for a fun community event in Hampshire, Sherfest 2026 is back and set to be bigger than ever, bringing together live music, local businesses and family-friendly fun in the heart of Sherfield Park. It's a day of community spirit. Sherfest is a much-loved annual fundraiser that brings the local community together for a lively and welcoming day. So you can expect a vibrant mix of entertainment, activities and great food, all while supporting a fantastic cause. It's the perfect event to enjoy with family and friends. And for more information, go to events at sherfieldparkcommunity, that's all one word, .co.uk, or you can telephone 01256 883967.
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And that was Cher with If I Could Turn Back Time. And this is for you, Nikki. You are also on Ward C3 and you're in Bay 3. And you've asked for Lone Star Amazed. And this was your wedding song. And you would like to dedicate it to your husband, Paul, who has been your rock. And this is coming up for you now. So here it is on HRB, Amazed by Lone Star.

Lone Star there with Amazed. And the next request, that I hope you were listening, Nikki, because that was your wonderful wedding song. Next is a request for Mel. Hello, Mel. You are on Ward C3 in Bay 3, and you've asked for Bryan Adams' Summer of 69. Good one. That was one of the best summers of my life, Mel. So here it is for you now, Bryan Adams on HRB.

0: Brian Adams with Summer of 69, and coming up shortly I've got Fat Larry's Band and I've got some Dire Straits here on HRB.
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3: 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If you'd like a request on HRB but can't think of a song for us to play, why not have a lucky dip into our extensive record library?
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And that was Dire Straits, Lady Writer. Now, coming up next is a request, and this is for you, for Non, and you are on Ward C4 in Bay 6. Hello. And you've asked for Fat Larry's band, Zoom. You've been 42 years married to wife Lindy, and this is the first song that you played to your wife in your flat. And here it is for you now.

0: Fat Larry's band there with Zoom, and you are listening to HRB. It's coming up now to 7 o'clock and time for the news.
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5: Hello and welcome. My name is Sharon Seaton and I'm the Children's Community Epilepsy Nurse and I'm also a Children's Community Sister. So Virtual Appointments is an online platform that we at Hampshire Hospitals are currently using since the pandemic to offer children and their families their continued care and review of their condition. So the benefits are that the families do not have to come into the hospital, so it's more convenient to them and a time and place when they can attend their appointment. The children don't have to be taken out of school for any length of time, and it's obviously easier for them to attend so they don't have to drive in. So we're saving them time and energy and money coming onto the hospital site, and the children are very interactive. More so than sometimes when they come to clinic and they see us face to face, because coming into hospital can be scary.
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2: Around the hospital, online at hrbasingstoke.co.uk and across Basingstoke on DAB. This is HRB.
6: From the Sky News Centre at 7, resident doctors in England have voted to accept a fresh government offer on pay and conditions. The British Medical Association says just over half of members backed the deal on a 57% turnout. It ends years of strike action that's caused huge disruption in the NHS. Health Secretary James Murray says it's a welcome development.
7: The cost of the offer on the table is less than the cost of another week of strike, so it's good value for money for taxpayers, as well as being good news for NHS staff and crucially for patients, because it means we can now work with resident doctors to build an NHS that is fit for the future.
6: Meanwhile, resident doctors in Northern Ireland are midway through a 24-hour walkout over pay. The Prime Minister in waiting is pledging to give greater autonomy to leaders outside London. Andy Burnham says he'll lead a decade-long transformation, letting regions control essential utilities, transport and housing. A former Tory MP has pleaded guilty to placing a bet on the date of the 2024 general election. 41-year-old Craig Williams was Rishi Sunak's closest parliamentary aide. England captain Ben Stokes has bowed out of international cricket, overseeing a Test Series defeat. The hosts have lost the deciding match against New Zealand by 160 runs. The 35-year-old dramatically announced he was quitting while play was underway yesterday. Fans leaving Trent Bridge are sad he's going.
8: He's arguably one of England's greatest ever captains.
9: He's done more than anyone else has done in cricket for England in the last decade at least.
10: I'm not sure there will be another Ben Stokes, or not for a long time.
11: He should have a statue built for him, to be honest.
12: We're going to miss him very much.
13: Stokes will always be remembered as a true legend.
6: Enzo Maresca's been confirmed as Manchester City's new manager on a three-year contract. The Italian will have to pay Chelsea compensation for leaving in the middle of last season. And Dame Penelope Keith's being remembered as a comic genius by her Good Life co-star Felicity Kendall. The award-winning actress, who later starred in To the Man Are Born, has died at the age of 86. And that's the latest.
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Hello, if you've just tuned in, you're listening to Margot Connitzer here on HRB. That was Teddy Swims with Bad Dreams. Now, if you would like a request, I'm here for another hour, and you can just pick up the phone by your bedside and you can reach out to your Hospedia terminal, press the hospital radio button, it's completely free. 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So now on with the music. Coming up next, it is There's No Other Way with Blur.

Well, that was Blur with There's No Other Way. And coming up next, I have a request. And if I didn't play it in the first hour, I'm going to play your request in this next hour. And this one is for Mickey. Hello, Mickey. This is for you. And you are on Ward C4. And you are in Side Room 4. And you've asked for something really quite fun. And you have asked for Lieutenant Pigeon, Mouldy Old Dough, and here it is coming up for you right now.

Well, that was a bit different, and I do remember that one. That was Lieutenant Pigeon with Moldy Old Dough, and that was especially for you, Mickey, on Ward C4 in Bayfor. And coming up next is my next request, and this is for you, Davinia, and you are on Ward C4, and you're in Bay 5, and you have asked for Ed Sheeran, Galway Girl. Coming up for you now here on HRB.

0: That was wonderful, Ed Sheeran with Galway Girl here on HRB. And coming up next, I have the last request. And, that will come shortly after when we have the local news.
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2: 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All your favourites.

Paul Young there with Come Back and Stay. And right now, Djokovic is battling the tennis. He is 30-15 against Wu Qin. So let's see how well he fares. I think that match is on Centre Court, might be on BBC One. And coming up next is my final request of the evening, unless you phone in, of course. And this one is for Volunteer David. And you asked for Make Your Own Kind of Music, Mamas and Papas, but I believe it's actually by Mama Cass. So that is the version I am going to play for you right now.

And that was Mama Cass with Make Your Own Kind of Music. Coming up next, it is Let's Dance, Chris Rea.

0: And that was Chris Rea with Let's Dance, and you're listening to Hospital Radio Basingstoke, known as HRB. Particularly when you get us on DAB, we come up as HRB. And now it's time to see what's going on locally in the local news.
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0: A record number of fires linked to lithium-ion batteries were recorded in May. Hampshire and Isle of Wight Fire and Rescue Service reported more incidents in May than in any previous month, marking a sharp rise in these type of fires. In 2019, just one lithium-ion battery incident was recorded, rising to around 40 annually by 2024. Last month alone, incidents reached double figures. Recent fires across Hampshire and Isle of Wight were caused by household devices, including e-scooters, drills, strimmers and power banks. And the incidents took place across Hampshire from Tadley to Cowes and Southampton to Portsmouth. Marks and Spencer has provided an update on what will happen to staff currently employed at its Fleet store, which is due to close. Marks and Spencer has confirmed that the Fleet Simply food store will close this August with an exact date yet to be announced. The closure is set to affect 22 staff members who work in the store, and now M&S has said it is striving to transfer them to nearby branches. The closure has been criticised by North East Hampshire MP Alex Brewer, who expressed extraordinary disappointment at the news. A World Cup sticker swap day will be held again after a successful first event. The next sticker swap event, held outside Helping Dogs and Cats UK Rescue in Feathers Lane in Basingstoke Town Centre, will take place this Saturday. The community interest company based in the town centre hosted the first free event outside its shop, with tables set up from 10 a.m. to 4 p.m. for collectors to exchange duplicate Panini FIFA World Cup 2026 stickers. Organisers said the event exceeded expectations and prompted them to host a second. The event is open to all ages and operated on a simple premise: no buying, no selling, just good old-fashioned swapsies to help collectors complete their FIFA World Cup 2026 albums.
2: Your local weather.
0: Well, the outlook for Wednesday to Friday: dry but mostly cloudy to start today and tomorrow, with brief sunny intervals, patchy cloud with risk of showers in the afternoon and evening. Outlook for Wednesday to Friday: cloudy start with some light rain or showers. Wednesday, brighter later, breezy but bright and sunny, and largely dry on Thursday.
3: What's up? It's
0: dry and sunny on Friday. Temperatures becoming
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0: very warm.
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Bob Marley there with Buffalo Soldier. And coming up next, I have got my little brain teaser, my weekly brain teaser. So get your brain working and in gear, because here's a word riddle for you to solve. And it is, what word contains all 26 letters of the alphabet but is only 8 letters long? So have a think about that, and the answer will be coming up shortly here on HRB. But did you know that in 1968, the Small Faces had a hit on this day, 29th of June, with Lazy Sunday? And here it is on HRB.

0: Yesterday was a lazy Sunday for me, and I hope you enjoyed that by the Small Faces. Now, HRB is the chosen radio station for the Basingstoke Festival, which is currently running in Basingstoke. I went along to the Magical Toy Hospital, and it's amazing. It's really something. If you can fit it in, have a look at the Basingstoke Festival website. And it is something to take your children to with their broken toys. And they honestly, they put a proper tag on the toy like you would get a name tag in the hospital. They put them through MRI scans. They tell you what's wrong with your toy. It is just amazing, and it's designed to make children unafraid of going to hospital, particularly if they see how it is working for their toy. So Neil Ogden's been out and about, and he is doing stuff with a lot of recordings and filming of the Basingstoke Festival, and here he is now talking to Junk Jody.
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0: It's HRB here at the opening parade of the Basingstoke Festival, and who am I with?
1: Chunk Judy!
0: And you're getting ready to be part of it?
1: I am getting ready to be part of Basingstoke Festival. So excited for Basingstoke Festival begin with the parade!
0: And tell us what it's all about.
1: Today the theme is mystical creatures, and the puppets are epic. It's going to be so vibrant and colourful. So come on down, have lots of fun, and let's start this festival with so much joy!
0: With the sun shining as well.
1: Absolutely, the sun is amazing.
0: And your specific bit is next Saturday, isn't it?
1: Yes, my show is next Saturday, 27th of June. Come on down, Amphitheatre, behind the cinema in town. I'm performing Fashionificent. It's a collaboration with Josh Dixon from Pumpkin Pantos, Music with Mike, and lots of other like fashion designers. It's going to be so much fun, so head on down.
0: Excellent. You sound very excited.
1: I'm very excited.
0: It's going to be epic, isn't it?
1: It really is.
0: Excellent. We will look forward to it. Thanks for talking to us.
1: Thank you.
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3: Hi, I'm Miley Cyrus and this is...
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4: And the answer to that brain teaser, it was a word riddle for you to solve. And I asked you what word contains all 26 letters of the alphabet, but is only 8 letters long. And the answer is the word alphabet. And coming up next, it is Last Train to London, Electric Light Orchestra here on HRB.

And that was the Electric Light Orchestra with Last Train to London. And coming up next, it is Pretty Flamingo by Manfred Mann here on HRB.

0: And that was Manfred Mann with Pretty Flamingo. And that's all I have time for this evening. It is coming up to 8 o'clock, time for the national and international news. Coming up next, it is Scott Rawlings, Monday evening. Then it's Dave Watkins with the Country Mile. Scott Rawlings is here until 10. Dave Watkins at 10 until 12, then the HRB team with the HRB evening mix. Then tomorrow morning it's the HRB team again with the morning mix, including the health and wellbeing show. Paul Turner is at 12 p.m. with lunch break. And thank you very much for all your requests, and I hope you've enjoyed the music I've been playing. I'll be back on Wednesday for the HRB lunch break between 12 and 1 p.m. But right now, it is Monday evening, and it's almost time for the national and international news at 8 o'clock.
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5: Hello and welcome. My name is Sharon Seaton and I'm the Children's Community Epilepsy Nurse, and I'm also a Children's Community Sister. So Virtual Appointments is an online platform that we at Hampshire Hospitals are currently using since the pandemic to offer children and their families their continued care and review of their condition. So the benefits are that the families do not have to come into the hospital, so it's more convenient to them and a time and place when they can attend their appointment. The children don't have to be taken out of school for any length of time, and it's obviously easier for them to attend, so they don't have to drive in. So we're saving them time and energy and money coming onto the hospital site, and the children are very interactive. More so than sometimes when they come to clinic and they see us face to face, because coming into hospital can be scary.
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0: This is HRB. From our studios at Basingstoke and North Hampshire Hospital, broadcasting across Basingstoke on DAB, this is HRB.
1: From the Sky News Centre at 8. The man presumed to be the next Prime Minister is pledging to rewire the British state by transferring power from Whitehall. Andy Burnham says he plans to use his experience as Greater Manchester Mayor to give regions the ability to control essential utilities, transport and housing. But Tory leader Kemi Badenoch says that's the wrong diagnosis.
2: You can devolve, but if you devolve to people who don't know what they're doing or to people who just want to look after themselves rather than the public, then it's not going to make any difference. That's what MPs are for, to represent their constituencies.
1: Long-running strikes by resident doctors in England, formerly known as junior doctors, have ended. The British Medical Association says 53% of its members have voted to accept the government's latest offer. A 34-year-old man's been remanded in custody, accused of attempting to murder a number of pedestrians in West London. Somalia-born Ahmed Tamir is alleged to have accelerated after crossing a red traffic light in Ealing Broadway on Saturday. Dame Penelope Keith is being remembered as a comic genius by her Good Life co-star Felicity Kendall. The award-winning actress, who played snobbish suburbanite Margot Ledbetter, has died at the age of 86. She'd been living with cancer. Writer and broadcaster Giles Brandreth was a personal friend of Dame Penelope.
3: She had all the English virtues, and she only played the vices when she was being a character on television. But it was a character we all loved. She somehow, as the impossible Margot, found her way into the hearts of millions of people. It's very sad news, but she lived a long life, really, and a good life.
1: In sports, it's been a bad first day for home players at Wimbledon, with British men's number one Cameron Norrie losing in five sets against Michael Zheng. That was after Harriet Dart, Felix Gill and Max Basing all lost, and Jack Draper joined Emma Raducanu in pulling out due to injury. And Enzo Maresca's been confirmed as the new manager of Manchester City. He's signed a three-year deal. And that's the latest.
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0: listening to Hospital Radio Basingstoke. My name is DJ Scotty, and I am going to be here with you till 10 o'clock tonight, as I am every Monday evening, here to make your Mondays that little bit better with some great music. Huge thank you to Margot for the last couple of hours. But yes, it's my turn in the hot seat. And it has been a hot seat, hasn't it, over the last few weeks. Kicked off the show with a little bit of Michael and Raymond, Man Without a Woman. Let's carry on with a bit of Marvin Gaye and Diana Ross. Was there ever a better duet? I don't know. This is You Are Everything.
1: Oh, darling. I wanted to be everything.

0: of my favourite Annie Lennox songs that I try and play as often as I can because it is such a banger. That was Little Bird. Hopefully you're enjoying the tune so far with me, DJ Scotty, on HRB on Monday evening. I start your week on a Monday evening and I finish the week, actually. No, I start your weekend on a Friday, 5 till 6. Coming up, more great music.
1: I'm here with Fahana from the pharmacy.
2: We want to let people know about how complicated the process of supplying medication to patients is because of the extensive clinical checks that are required. And just to sort of let people know that when they come into hospital, if they can bring their own medication in, that would be really helpful because it makes our job a lot easier. And when it comes to going home from hospital and being discharged, that there can sometimes be a delay in providing the discharge medications. And to just reassure patients and people, visitors, etc., to know that the reason why there is that delay is because we want to make sure that the medications are correct and we want to make sure that they're 100% safe. And so that's why we do take that extra time to build in the safety checks.
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DJ Scotty Hospital Radio Basingstoke, that was Bob Marley and Three Little Birds. Coming up, we've got the HRB Diary. Wonder what it's going to be telling us about. A bit later on in the show, I'm going to give you a bit of an update on the Basingstoke Festival. But yeah, before we get to the diary, we need to get a bit of Debbie Harry on. This is French Kissing in the USA, which can be done in any country by

0: French Kissing in the USA by Debbie Harry on Hospital Radio Basingstoke. Right, as promised, it's now time for the Basingstoke HRB Diary. And I think it's going to be something about Basingstoke history on foot.
1: The HRB Diary.
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0: You are listening to Hospital Radio Basingstoke. That was Good Year for the Roses by Elvis Costello. That's a good question, actually. Is the heat good for roses? Sarah, is the heat good for roses?
1: No.
0: No idea. My rose expert has failed me on that particular question. Don't know whether it's been a good year for the roses, because we can't tell you. Anyway, carrying on with the tunes, let's have a bit of Don McLean. This is another song he did called Crying.

0: Luther Vandross, Janet Jackson, Best Things in Life Are Free. We are fast approaching 9 o'clock, but I'm going to try and squeeze in a few more songs before then. I'll tell you what's not free. That is mobile data when abroad. My goodness, that is expensive.
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6: 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Hey, it's Serena Carpenter. It's me.
5: 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All your favourites.

DJ Scotty. Right, it really is nearly 9 o'clock. I'm going to squeeze in a Neil Diamond track before then. So you know the Neil Diamond song, Sweet Caroline? Apparently that's not the national anthem anymore. The football has sort of taken over, and apparently Wonderwall is now the song that everybody reacts to more excitedly. So Neil Diamond's Sweet Caroline has just been paused. I think it'll be back, but it's just been paused. But anyway, this isn't Sweet Caroline. This is Love on the Rocks.

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1: 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I'll be back the other side of the news. 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
6: Speaking to Sean, who is a member of the dementia team here at Basingstoke Hospital.
7: I guess the main point is that most of the time our patients generally don't come in because of the dementia itself. People living with dementia obviously get the same kind of ailments as everybody else, and the problem is the dementia will compound those issues. So we're essentially here to support them through that journey and hopefully kind of level that balance, make sure they get the support and the care that they need.
6: On top of the bed, there's like a little sunflower logo. Perhaps you could just explain a little bit more about that for us?
7: The sunflower just denotes that somebody has a diagnosis of dementia. So it's not something that people may necessarily want to sort of be sort of everybody to know about, but they do need, again, that extra level of care. So it's just a way of allowing the staff on the wards to know that person has a diagnosis, and that whilst everyone should certainly have a person-centered approach given to them, that it's really, really important that we try and stress that and give them the time and the knowledge of our expertise that we're able to do.
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11: From the Sky News Centre at 9. There's been criticism of Andy Burnham's plans to rewire Britain after the likely Prime Minister promised to devolve power from Whitehall. Essential services like water, energy and transport would all be handled regionally. Tory leader Kemi Badenoch worried it would give control to people who don't know what they're doing. And Reform UK's Nigel Farage says it doesn't necessarily improve anything.
12: Devolution isn't going to deal with the ballooning national debt, isn't going to deal with the boats crossing the English Channel. This is not what most people are talking about. And what will bring that home, he says he needs 10 years to lift Britain up. Well, I think the public are looking for much faster answers.
11: Resident doctors in England have accepted the government's latest offer. It ends the threat of further strikes, although their colleagues in Northern Ireland are just over halfway through a walkout over pay. A stalker who created a fake Tinder profile of an ex-girlfriend to lure men to her home and sexually assault her has been jailed for 8 years. 36-year-old Assad Hussein from Cheshire falsely claimed that the woman had a rape fantasy. British American Tobacco is cutting its global workforce by 5,500. It's focusing on expanding the use of AI. In sport, well, it's been a bruising first day for home players at Wimbledon, with no Brits winning so far. Cameron Norrie is among those to suffer an early exit, going down in 5 sets to Michael Zhang. He admits he was underprepared.
13: If I could have had a few more matches kind of leading in, I think I can win this match. There's so many small moments in the match that he did really well to go on his side. So, yeah, credit to him.
11: Enzo Maresca has been confirmed as Manchester City's new manager on a 3-year contract. Brazil have survived a scare to beat Japan in the last 32 of the World Cup. And England's cricketers have lost the Test series with New Zealand 2-1. The tourists won the deciding match at Trent Bridge by 160 runs. That's the latest.
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0: Kim Wilde, Midnight Train on Hospital Radio. So didn't I play Kim Wilde earlier on? That is naughty of me, but she's awesome. We don't mind. Right, carrying on with the tunes for this second hour of my show. This is the mighty Jamiroquai and Virtual Insanity.
1: Let me tell ya. And it's a world that man can eat at all. When things are big, that should be small.

0: Radio Basingstoke. I will say goodbye to you at 10 o'clock tonight. But I'm not really saying goodbye. I'm saying here's Dave Watkins with the Country Mile. And I'm not really saying goodbye because I'll be back again on Friday at 5 o'clock, the official start to your weekend. Coming up, more great music.
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2: Isn't Ian Ogden just gathering everyone together for the Sound of Sunday this weekend? 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
13: The Diagnostic and Treatment Centre is mostly an outpatient and day case suite. We have three theatres and two endoscopy suites. We cater for about 1,100 patients a month, which is about 13,000 patients a year. And it ranges from children as young as one to adults that could be 100 plus. A range of operations from ear, nose and throat, gynaecology, orthopaedics, general surgery, pain, dental, then through to endoscopy, which can be colonoscopies, sigmoidoscopies, bronchoscopies, a whole range of things. And we also have some outpatient services as well. It's very busy, and probably a lot of people, I don't think, realise how busy we are. As I say, it's 1,200 patients a month, and that's sort of between 250, 300 patients a week we can be seeing through these doors, so it is very busy. It allows patients that need to be in hospital and staying in hospital to be cared for in the right facilities, obviously main theatre and seafloor and other areas, so the Diagnostic and Treatment Centre can then just do the outpatients and the patients that need 1, 2, 3 night stays. So it means it's sort of a better utilisation of facilities all round.
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2: Families are still waiting to return to their homes more than 3 years after a block of

0: until April 2025. Vivid Housing Association, which owns the building, has said it expected the work to be completed by April 2026. It attributed the initial delay in starting repair work to a considerable amount of clearing, securing, and preparing of the areas affected. It said the recent delay is caused by gas and electric connections. It has not said when it expects the work to be completed. An ATM could be installed in Tesco supermarket in Chinham, restoring services to withdraw cash after almost 7 years. But councillors are objecting to the plan over safety fears that people with malicious intent could hide in nearby bushes. The cash machine is proposed at the centre of a site previously identified as lacking cash facilities since the closure of the post office in 2019. However, Chinham Parish Council has objected to the plan, saying the ATM would be in an isolated part of the shopping centre, raising fears that nearby bushes could obscure visibility and potentially provide cover for individuals with malicious intent. I shouldn't say this, I shouldn't comment, but why not put it in Tesco's? Goodness me. Right, a new Hindu prayer corner has been inaugurated at Basingstoke Hospital in a move described as a milestone for faith and inclusion. The dedicated space located inside the multi-faith room at Basingstoke North Hampshire Hospital was set up through a nationwide initiative led by Insight UK and supported by the Basingstoke Hindu Society and volunteers.
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2: Tuesday, drizzle and a moderate breeze, highs of 21 degrees. Wednesday, sunny intervals, highs of 25. Thursday, also sunny intervals, highs of 25. Friday and Saturday, clear sunshine, highs of 25, 27. On Sunday, it'll be 28 degrees.
3: All your favourite

at Basingstoke. Not my favourite Ackerbilt tune, because that's obviously Stranger on the Shore, which I often finish my show with. But yeah, we are fast approaching 10 o'clock, when don't forget Dave Watkins with the Country Mile. But we've got time to tune before then, including this one by the Eagles, to take it to the limit, which I like to try and do. Take the

0: Happy Magic on HRB. Right, I think it's time to find out what's coming up on the Basingstoke Festival, of which HRB is the official radio station of the HRB Festival. Neil Ogden's been doing a great job of attending as many events as he can. But let's see what's coming up.
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0: Okay, so it's Binwrap on Saturday the 4th of July, 1 and 5pm at the Amphitheatre at Festival Place. Also Sunday the 5th of July, 11 and 2pm at the Heathlands Play Park in Penwood. Rummage through the rubble with Binwrap and friends, from squeaky clean street cleaners to discover where all the junk goes. 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That's Binwrap, Saturday, 4th of July, 1 and 5pm in Basingstoke Amphitheatre in Festival Place, and Sunday the 5th of July, 11 and 2pm, Heathlands Play Park, Penwood, RG29HA.
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0: Luther Vandross featuring Cassandra Wilson, I'm Only Human. Didn't I play Luther Vandross earlier as well? My goodness, I am playing double artists a lot this evening, but who? We don't mind, it's Monday night. It's nearly Dave Watkins with the Country Mile. We're nearly at 10 o'clock. I'll be back again on Friday. Thank you for joining me this evening. And yeah, stay tuned for the national news and weather.
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3: I'm here with Fahana from the pharmacy.
4: We want to let people know about how complicated the process of supplying medication to patients is because of the extensive clinical checks that are required. And just to sort of let people know that when they come into hospital, if they can bring their own medication in, that would be really helpful because it makes our job a lot easier. And when it comes to going home from hospital and being discharged, that there can sometimes be a delay in providing the discharge medications. And to just reassure patients and people, visitors, etc., to know that the reason why there is that delay is because we want to make sure that the medications are correct and we want to make sure that they're 100% safe. And so that's why we do take that extra time to build in the safety checks.
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1: From our studios at Basingstoke and North Hampshire Hospital, online, around the hospital, and across Basingstoke on DAB, this is HRB.
2: From the Sky News Centre at 10, Andy Burnham's confirmed there'll be a Prime Minister's office in Manchester if he takes over.
3: It will only be based here. The job of Number 10 North will be to make power flow into the Midlands, into the southwest, into the east of England, as much as into the northeast. Number 10 North will be the nerve centre of a rewired Britain.
2: The Labour leadership favourite wants to transfer power out of Whitehall to give regions the ability to control essential utilities, transport and housing. Tory leader Kemi Badenoch is warning the UK faces a summer of chaos. Resident doctors in England, formerly known as junior doctors, have voted to accept a pay deal, which ends long-running strike action. They'll see an average pay rise of 6.6% by next April. The number of people killed in the earthquakes in Venezuela has risen to more than 1,700. Earlier, an official from the UN said the organisation was getting ready for the possibility of up to 10,000 deaths. Actress Dame Penelope Keith has died. She rose to prominence in the 1970s, playing snobbish suburbanite Margot Ledbetter in BBC sitcom The Good Life.
4: Door, please, Jerry. Of course, it's Barbara. I feel so terribly sorry for in all this.
5: Who's Barbara?
6: Oh, Tom Good's wife, a lovely girl.
4: Oh, yes, lovely, but pathetic.
2: Felicity Kendall, who played Barbara, says Dame Penelope was a joy to know and work with. Brazil have beaten Japan 2-1 to take their place in the last 16 of the World Cup. Gabriel Martinelli scored the winner in the 95th minute. And there's just one game ongoing on day one at Wimbledon, with Novak Djokovic being made to fight hard against China's Wu Yibing on centre court. British players have suffered a total wipeout, with all 10 who completed their matches being knocked out. Cameron Norrie, Harriet Dart and Fran Jones were among those to lose. And that's the latest.
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And now it's that time of the week for some real country music on the Premium Quality Radio Hour, The Country Mile, with Dave Watkins. 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
3: Well, hello there once again, my lovely country friends. How you doing? This is Dave Watkins. I am speaking to you from here in the cosy little studio of the Country Mile here in the southwest of England, and being heard today by you wherever you are. Thank you for dropping by once again for another edition of the Country Mile. This is episode 425, bringing you another hour of proper country music, the kind of thing we both love every single week here on the show. And on this week's edition, all these songs are going to be heard in full.

0: again someday.
1: Although Songs in Full, of course, and a lot more where that came from. I've got the usual features, so another track from the album of the month for June from Charlie Marie. I've got the big country question and Two Grass as well. And I've got some interesting artists on the playlist. So, a newly released track that's kind of one of those undiscovered in the vaults kind of things from a long gone country legend. That's going to be coming up in the not too distant future. I've got a new song from an Australian who was the guitar player in one of the world's biggest rock bands for a couple of decades, but now doing country-ish music. And in Two Grass, one of the all-time sing songs. You'll know when we get there. It's just one of those that you'll all sing along to. I'll explain more as we go along. The track that I opened with this week features Braxton Keith and Tyler Rodriguez. They've just released that brand new duet called Do I Ever Cross Your Mind? That's just come out. Don't forget, Braxton has an amazing moustache, because I'm obsessed with moustaches, and a very recent album called Real Damn Deal. Tyler Rodriguez from Australia, but making waves everywhere right now. She's got a new EP available. I played a track on the show already. Braxton Keith and Tyler Rodriguez, Do I Ever Cross Your Mind? That was a proper tune. Absolutely love that song. Now up next, almost bluegrass, but not quite, from Billy Strings, and with some advice to everybody.

took advice no fool would take. And I've got some habits I can't shake. I ain't the sharpest knife in the drawer, but I know enough to know

down and out. I've been left and right and wrong. I walked the walk and I ran my mouth. I've been on the short end for too long. But if they gave medals for honky-tonk wars, hell, I'd keep mine in my chest of drawers. With my IRS bills and divorce papers and all that stuff.

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1: Next up, I've got some brand new music from Jason James, proper classic country, about to be played here on The Country Mile. So first of all there, the bluegrass megastar, Billy Strings, has just put that out. It's called If You're Gonna Be Dumb, You Gotta Be Tough. Now, many of you will know this because, especially if you've watched the Jackass movies down the years, originally on the very first one, and written by Roger Allen Wade, and versions of that song have appeared on all the Jackass movies between then and now. They're just about to do their final movie. It's called Best and Last, and Billy Strings' version of that track is on the soundtrack. Absolutely fun. My son, or our son Dan, loves Jackass, so he might want to go and see that, and you'll hear a bit of Billy Strings in the film. So love that version. And then something different from that, from Nashville artist. Her name is McCall Chapin, C-H-A-P-I-N. And Take Tallahassee is a brand new single, and that's super smooth, and I thought it would fit right in with what we like to listen to. McCall Chapin, you can find her on Facebook page, on Instagram and TikTok. I like that too. That was really good, wasn't it? But as I mentioned, right now, brand new music from the brilliant Jason James. This is Cut the Chain.
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1: The unmistakable sounds of Waylon Jennings here on the Country Mile with the song Diamonds. That's the title track of an upcoming collection, a further collection, because we had one last year, didn't we? I think it was last year. Diamonds, available from November the 16th, another collection of lost recordings. Diamonds co-written with Glenn Campbell, who also played the guitar on that track there. Recorded on December the 28th, 1978. There you go, Fact fans. Waylon Jennings with Glenn Campbell. Before that, from Texas City, the brilliant Jason James with the title track from his upcoming album, Cut the Chain. The album is available from September the 11th. It's classic country, his third album, and this one recorded in Nashville. Massive thank you to both Jason and John Porter for getting me the whole album just the other day. I've not had time to go through everything, but I've had a quick spin, if you know what I mean. And it sounds absolutely superb. So I've got to do a review of this album for Country Music People magazine, which will probably be in the September edition. And I'm going to do a little interview with Jason because, you know, I'm such a celebrity friend these days, you know, aren't I? Yeah, so if you want to find out more, thejasonjamesband.com is his website. So, after the next tune, we're going to have the big country question.

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2: You just heard the latest single from a trio called The Woods. They're based in Nashville. They describe their sound as where Laurel Canyon meets country. They are Dan, Raquel, and Leland. They're all super good looking, and they sound brilliant, don't they? Not the first time I've played them on this show. They keep seeming to release singles rather than an album, as far as I can tell. Now, this is called Same Boat. It's out now, a lovely video on a boat, funnily enough. You can find out more about them at their website, getinthewoods.com. Sounds a bit like a football thing now, doesn't it? Get in the woods!
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2: So every week here on the Country Mile, I ask you one question and one question only about the world of country music. I then give you a choice of three possible answers so everybody can have a go, even if you don't think you know. And if you do get it right, three big Country Mile points go in your back pocket. Simple as that, just a bit of fun. So as I've played Waylon Jennings just now, the question is about himself, and I think this is probably quite easy. Okay, no pressure. So who did Waylon Jennings play bass guitar for on one of their tours? Who did he play bass guitar for on one of their tours? Was it A, Elvis Presley? Was it B, Buddy Holly? Or was it C, Ricky Nelson? Who did Waylon play bass guitar for on one of their tours? Was it A, Elvis? Was it B, Buddy? Or was it C, Ricky? I'll give you the answer after this week's Two Grass. And the second one is an old classic sing song, and I want to hear all of you, okay? Well, maybe not you, but the others will be fine.
4: Hi, this is Christy Cox. Now it's time to play two new songs from the world of bluegrass on the section we call Two Grass.

0: That is this week's Two Grass, two brand new releases in the world of bluegrass, but that second track there is obviously not a brand new song. So that is Tony Rice and Friends, an all-star cast on the album, including the likes of Sam Bush and Ricky Skaggs, on his seminal self-titled album from 1977. And the reason I've played it is it's just been released again, remastered for 2026. Tony Rice, the album, and Banks of the Ohio. Hopefully you enjoyed that little sing-song. Sometimes I just like to play the obvious ones and entertain you like that, innit? Before that, the marvellous artist from Alabama, Shannon Slaughter. His first single on the Mountain Fever Records label, played him on the show tons because he's so good. And for Mountain Fever, he's just released Child of the Mountain. That's available right now, shannonslaughter.com. More bluegrass on next week's show.
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0: Up next on the Country Mile, I have one of the catchiest sing-along songs of 2026 so far from the Wilder Blue. But now I better tell you what the answer was. So if you remember, I asked you, who did Waylon Jennings play bass guitar for on one of their tours? Was it A, Elvis Presley? Was it B, Buddy Holly? Or was it C, Ricky Nelson? And the answer, I'm pretty sure you knew, was B, Buddy Holly. It was obviously that very sad tour, the last tour for Buddy, and Waylon gave his seat up on the plane to the Big Bopper, if you remember, one of those sliding doors moments. But there you go. If you said B, 3 points to you, and if not, never mind, there's another question next week.
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Up in downtown Chicago at a big ad firm, I had a job interview that was making me squirm, and they asked me, what does quality mean to you? Went out the night before, I'd stayed up too late, and I reckon I still wasn't thinking quite straight, cause I accidentally just told them the truth. I said, Texas women

0: Well, the big boss just leaned back in his chair and gave me a long, steady stare. And he said,
1: son, you don't know this about me, but I've seen George Strait play Green Hall, and I've been to the Cattle Baron's Ball, and I'd have to say I wholeheartedly agree about them Texas women.

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1: actually, it's been way too long since I've heard a good band play a country song or dance with the pretty ladies down in College Station. Have my pilot put some fuel in the King Air. Let's talk about your future on the way down there.

0: Long neck bottles of tight fitting jeans. 90s country with the Cajun fiddle. 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
1: Hey y'all, this is Heath Clark, and you are listening to The Country Mile with Dave Watkins, always proving that real country music is alive and kicking.

This is Country Mile, episode 425. My name is Dave Watkins. I am based here in Devon in the southwest of England, but very happy today to be joined by you. Thank you for having another go at this little show, and hopefully you can find some new tunes to love and enjoy and explore and all that. So first of all, you heard from the Traveling Texas Troubadours, known as the Wilder Blue, always been one of my favourite bands. They have just released that tune, Texas Women, alongside Tracy Byrd, in case you just wondered who that other voice was in there. That's out now, and I told you, that is an earworm, isn't it? I bet you were singing along to that soon enough, weren't you? TheWilderBlue.com is their website. In the middle, a new name to me. His name is Trevor M. Keith. I'll give you a little spell check in a minute. And that's called Don't Say My Name. It's the first track from an upcoming album called We Drank from a Poisoned Well. Hope you get better soon, Trevor. That's available from July the 10th. Now, he is usually in a punk band from Southern California called Face to Face. This is a bit different, obviously. His website is Trevor M. Keith, and Trevor is spelt with an E-R at the end. Trevor M. Keith. That's quite good for somebody from the West Country to say, isn't it? Trevor! There you go. And then you just heard another track from the album of the month for June from Charlie Marie, Rhode Island Country Sounds on Signs. That's been available now for about a month, and I played a track every week across this month. And from it, Buffalo. CharlieMarieMusic.com is her website.

There from Kyle Gates, Texas artist, played in plenty on the show with his new song I'll Be Fishing. Before that we went down to Australia and Andrew Farris, formerly the guitar player in INXS, does totally different things these days. He's more of an Americana or maybe Australiana kind of artist. Anyway, brand new album coming out on July the 10th. It's called The Prospector. And from it, the brand new song is called Rolling Home. Andrew Farris here on the Country Mile. I'm going to leave you with something, again, very summery. And I'm going to go all yacht rock on you as well. I'll tell you about that in just a second. But you've been listening to The Country Mile. Don't forget, you can always listen again at the website hearthis.at/thecountrymile or see if I'm on your podcast apps. Quite often I am, and you can listen to the show anytime you like. So Keith Urban has released his yacht rock album. It's called Flow State, and this is his version of On and On. So thanks once again. Until next week, please take care, and I'll see you next time on The Country Mile.

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1: The latest national and international news is next. 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
2: From the Sky News Centre at 11, there's been criticism of Andy Burnham's plans to rewire Britain after the likely Prime Minister promised to devolve power from Whitehall. Essential services like water, energy and transport would be handled regionally. Tory leader Kemi Badenoch concerned it would give control to people who don't know what they're doing. Reform UK's Nigel Farage says it doesn't necessarily improve anything.
3: Devolution isn't going to deal with the ballooning national debt, isn't going to deal with the boats crossing the English Channel. This is not what most people are talking about. And what would bring that home? He says he needs 10 years to lift Britain up. Well, I think the public are looking for much faster answers.
2: Resident doctors in England have accepted the government's latest offer. It ends the threat of further walkouts, although their colleagues in Northern Ireland are just over halfway through a strike over pay. The number of people killed in the earthquakes in Venezuela has risen to more than 1,700. Earlier, an official from the UN said the organisation was getting ready for the possibility of up to 10,000 deaths. A former Tory MP has pleaded guilty to placing a bet on the date of the 2024 general election. 41-year-old Craig Williams was Rishi Sunak's closest parliamentary aide. To sport now, and some of the biggest stars in tennis have had a tough first day at Wimbledon. Lewis Mason reports.
4: Novak Djokovic was made to fight hard for a place in round two at Wimbledon, but eventually he beat China's Wu Yibing in four sets on centre court. It was a similar story for defending men's champion Jannik Sinner, who needed five sets to get past Miomir Kecmanovic. Women's top seed Aryna Sabalenka progressed with ease, beating qualifier Teodora Kostovic. It's been a bad day for Brits, though, with the 10 players who finished their matches all losing. Cameron Norrie, Harriet Dart and Fran Jones were among those to suffer an early exit.
2: And finally, in football, Brazil have survived a scare to get a 2-1 victory over Japan in the last 32 of the World Cup. That's the latest.
0: Around the hospital, online at hrbasingstoke.co.uk and across Basingstoke on DAB. Local news and information. 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

Good evening, you're listening to The Evening Mix here on Hospital Radio Basingstoke, taking you through with plenty of great tunes. We'll be checking out what's going on in the local area, plus taking a look at the local news headlines as well.

0: With Talking Health, I'm Jessica Harding. Obesity is one of the UK's most pressing health challenges. As the NHS faces increasing pressure, it is evident a new holistic approach is needed. Here to discuss this is NHS doctor and longevity medicine specialist, Dr. Alice Thomas. Alice, what does the research show?
1: At Apex Medical, we have seen that there's this disarray between patient satisfaction of what's going on in the NHS and their healthcare. So we did some research, and we're mainly looking around longevity and healthcare and obesity. And we found that actually 64% of the population at the moment are obese or overweight, which is really, really concerning. Something that we really passionately feel we need to look into and help with a bit further.
0: What are some of the challenges in tackling the obesity crisis?
1: I think, first of all, the NHS is thought to be quite reactive rather than proactive when it comes to this approach. About 53% of people we found weren't comfortable talking to their GP about, you know, health just in general and their general longevity and general lifestyle changes that they could make. One size doesn't fit all. And it's very, very hard to know what the right health advice is. But I think it goes back to education. And if we can sort out the education of the general population, as well as medical doctors, giving people tools that they can use in order to put things into practice, I think that is where we need to start. So at Apex Medical, you know, we're dedicated to using evidence-based approach, medicine techniques that we can use to help people.
0: What are some methods to help people lose weight?
1: So I think that's where we come in at Apex Medical, using the evidence-based approach to target things. But it has to start with our lifestyle, whether it be good habits with our eating, exercise, sleep, stress management. This is the foundation of a healthy lifestyle, and these are the changes that we need to make. And I always say changes don't have to be huge. You know, little things can come in, because the point is we want these things to stick and become part of a lifestyle. Prioritizing sleep is key. When we talk about diet, there's a lot nowadays about intermittent fasting, which is very popular and very beneficial, not only for weight loss, but in a whole benefit of longevity factors, such as helping with mood, anti-dementia, anti-cardiovascular risk factors. And with the diet also, alongside that comes a very high protein, low carbohydrate diet, trying to avoid processed foods and sugar as much as possible. If exercise was a drug, we would all be on it. It's absolutely so good for us to exercise, not only for our mental health, but also for our bodies, our longevity and weight loss. And then third, stress management is something that is so important.
0: For more information, visit www.apexmedicalacademy.co.uk. Thank you, Dr. Thomas. With Talking Health, I'm Jessica Harding.
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2: It's estimated that 1 in 10 of us has some degree of chronic kidney disease. Around half are at a stage where a significant part of kidney function has been lost and symptoms become more difficult to manage. Alison Railton is Head of Policy and External Affairs with Kidney Research UK.
3: Numbers are very big. There's an estimated 7.2 million people in the UK with kidney disease, and that's all the way through to stage 5, which is kidney failure, which is where you need dialysis or a transplant. It's a very big patient population. And it's growing because the risk factors associated with kidney disease are increasing. So that's diabetes, high blood pressure, obesity, as well as an aging population. Kidney disease is a really hidden disease. People don't really understand what their kidneys do or even where they are. And unfortunately, symptoms in the early stage are pretty non-existent. So people don't know that their kidneys are deteriorating until it's quite late in the process.
2: We'll come to symptoms in a second, but given that most of us don't know where the kidneys are or what they do, can we focus on that?
3: The kidneys are two organs about the size of your fist that sit in your back area. The main function is to filter your blood. So they take out the toxins and regulate the level of water in your blood. They also do other things like regulate your blood pressure. They help in the production of red blood cells and contribute to bone health. So they provide many different functions within the body.
2: Warning signs include unexplained fatigue, insomnia, needing to get up during the night for a pee, cramps and breathlessness, which can all often be dismissed as being down to busy lifestyles, aging and being out of condition. Symptoms that may be more obvious include itchy skin, nausea, regularly swollen hands or ankles and blood in the urine, or pee that appears to be frothy. Chronic kidney disease can be diagnosed using blood and urine tests. Given the prevalence increases with age, is there a national screening program for kidney disease?
3: No, the NHS health check that's carried out at certain ages has checks for blood pressure and for diabetes, and so we would like to see a urine test as part of that health check. It's not in there currently. We believe if somebody is diagnosed with high blood pressure or diabetes, they should then have a test for kidney disease, because those conditions do go hand in hand, unfortunately.
2: Early diagnosis is essential to afford doctors the opportunity of slowing the progression of chronic kidney disease. For those of us that are in the latter stages, there's dialysis and transplant.
3: Dialysis is a really burdensome treatment. People have it every other day. They feel ill beforehand, they feel ill during the process, and they feel ill afterwards. So it doesn't make you feel better, and it's quite uncomfortable for people. So it really is something that people find very difficult. We try and get as many people as possible into the transplant, because that's a much better option for most people, and it gives you a better quality of life. But transplants don't last a lifetime. So if somebody needs a transplant at a relatively young age, they would then need several more transplants during their lifetime.
2: I read a statement from the UK government's Department of Health and Social Care, which says they're committed to kidney care. Are they?
3: We'd like to see kidney disease being a higher priority for government and the NHS. Kidney disease is absent from many government strategies. It's a big condition, both in terms of patient population, the impact on people. And then in addition to the sort of human and economic cost of kidney disease, there's also the environmental impact, because dialysis has a huge impact on the environment in terms of packaging waste, water consumption, and also transport to and from the dialysis centre 3 times a week. We want to try and prevent people from reaching the point where they need dialysis and a transplant.
2: Looking to the future, I understand there are new treatments in the pipeline. Give me some idea of the research initiatives that Kidney Research UK are undertaking.
3: Making dialysis more bearable for patients, making more kidneys available. If you are on the transplant waiting list, you have to wait for a kidney that matches your blood and tissue type. We funded some research in Cambridge that managed to change the blood type of a donated kidney, and that's really exciting then, because that makes that kidney available to anybody. So we're hoping more projects like that will come through, and we'll be able to fund more exciting sort of groundbreaking research like that.
2: My grateful thanks to Alison Railton. To find out more and to link through to Kidney Research UK, log onto our website, wordonhealth.com. 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

0: 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It's the evening mix. It's just heading up for 1:30. 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
2: A record number of fires linked to lithium iron batteries were recorded in May. Hampshire and Isle of Wight Fire and Rescue Service reported more incidents in May than in any previous month, marking a sharp rise in these type of fires. In 2019, just one lithium iron battery incident was recorded, rising to around 40 annually by 2024. Last month alone, incidents reached double figures. Recent fires across Hampshire and Isle of Wight were caused by household devices, including e-scooters, drills, strimmers and power banks. And the incidents took place across Hampshire from Tadley to Cowes and Southampton to Portsmouth. Marks and Spencer has provided an update on what will happen to staff currently employed at its Fleet store, which is due to close. Marks and Spencer has confirmed that the Fleet Simply food store will close this August with an exact date yet to be announced. The closure is set to affect 22 staff members who work in the store, and now M&S has said it is striving to transfer them to nearby branches. The closure has been criticised by North

0: Mini FIFA World Cup 2026 stickers. Organisers said the event exceeded expectations and prompted them to host a second. The event is open to all ages and operated on a simple premise: no buying, no selling, just good old-fashioned swapsies to help collectors complete their FIFA World Cup 2026 albums.
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0: With Talking Life, I'm Jessica Harding. In response to Britain's health crisis, Dr. Claire Mosley is continuing the work of her late husband, Dr. Michael Mosley, alongside the Fast 800 to promote a healthier nation. Their science-backed programme offers a sustainable solution for improving public health. Joining me to discuss this is Dr. Claire Mosley and members of the Fast 800, Sue and Nigel. Dr. Mosley, how did Dr. Michael Mosley's work change the public's approach to diet wellness?
1: Starting from when he discovered he had type 2 diabetes himself, and at the time it was always assumed that you went straight on medication and you stayed on medication. But he wanted to lose weight and not have to take medication. So he lost 10 kilos in 8 weeks. And his blood sugars came right down and he went into remission. And it was seen to be some anomaly at the time. But increasingly, the evidence came out to show that by weight loss, many people can put their diabetes into remission.
0: What are the key benefits participants can expect from following the Fast 800 program?
1: They get support to lose weight. In doing that, they also get access to fantastic programs so that they can eat the right sort of foods, plenty of protein, plenty of fiber, and that makes a huge difference. And that helps them on their weight loss journey. But there are so many other benefits too, in terms of improving heart health, reducing blood pressure, better skin, better mood, and often those are the benefits that they are really not expecting.
0: Sue and Nigel, what were your experiences of the Fast 800 programme?
2: My husband went to the doctors and was recommended to look at the programme 5 years ago. We gave it a go together, and the benefits we had were big weight loss between us, 8 stone altogether, and other health benefits such as, in Nigel's case, his blood pressure dropped, better sleep, better ability to exercise. We found we could walk further, which helped, and just better mood, feeling better.
3: We went on the diet plan. No, it's not a diet plan, it's a change of lifestyle. And I used to suffer quite a lot with acid reflux. That disappeared. I had gout. That disappeared. The biggest lifestyle change was cutting out all the sugary things and also carbohydrate. But we were so surprised that, you know, the flexibility of being able to eat things.
0: Dr. Mosley, where can we go for more information?
1: Fast800.com. And we've also got a sale going on, 30%.
0: Thank you all. With Talking Life, I'm Jessica Harding.
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free. She said, it grieves me so to see you in such pain. I wish there was something I could do.

0: With Talking Money, this is Etalee Davies. Nearly half of Brits believe young people's struggles in buying a house stems from their penchant for luxuries like takeaway coffees, according to a study by King's College London. As a nation of coffee lovers, how much do we really spend on the beverage? Research by Finder established the average price of coffee stands at £3.47, a figure that unsurprisingly rises to £3.70 in London. Taking a look at the UK's most popular coffee shop, Costa, we can see that the price of an Americano is set at £3.80, higher than the national average. The rising trend of specialty coffees, such as iced oat milk lattes and matchas, will certainly set you back an extra pound or two. Then we must turn to those tempting toppings and extras, those syrups, extra shots, creams and marshmallows, which will have customers leaving spending more than they realise. We could of course make a much cheaper cup of instant coffee at home, rather than buy it. But if you want to enjoy a latte or cappuccino, you'll need to invest in either a bean or pod machine, then the ongoing cost of said beans or pods. Coffee shops also serve a purpose that homebrew would not provide, the social aspect. Coffee shops serve as a much needed third space for community connections. Many people view their daily run as a social run, to meet with friends or colleagues. These places provide vibrant workspaces, attracting professionals and students. Does this add to the cost? Can we justify the extra expense in terms of reciprocated social value? It's also worth noting that coffee culture itself has become a lifestyle choice for many, from collecting loyalty points to sharing aesthetically pleasing latte art on social media. The humble coffee has evolved into a symbol of modern living. For some, the daily visit to a cafe isn't just about the drink, but about taking a moment for themselves in a busy day, enjoying the atmosphere and indulging in a small but meaningful treat. Additionally, the amount you frequent a coffee shop will determine how much the cost can add up to. Nescafe suggests that 80% of UK coffee shop goers go at least once a week, with 16% of those surveyed going on a daily basis. It is tricky to determine the exact amount we as Brits spend on coffee, but the average property price in the UK is over £250,000. So, let's say you find a house for £250,000. You'd need a minimum deposit of 5%, which works out to about £12,000. Buying a first home can be a big challenge, but there are ways to do it. And no, your flat white is not the reason you can't afford a house. With Talking Money, this is Etalee Davies.
1: From Sherfield on Loddon to Rooksdown, Kingsclere to Clidston, this is HRB.

0: With Talking Tech, I'm Josh Emes-Bright. New data shows a 39% rise in the number of parents seeking a grammar school place for their child. This growing demand has intensified competition for places and could leave many students from low-income families behind. That's why Atom Learning is attempting to level the playing field and is offering its 11-plus exam resources to eligible pupils completely for free. Joining me now to discuss this is Anna Masterson, Chief Learning Officer from Atom Learning. Anna, tell us about what your data shows.
1: So our data shows that there's been a 39% increase in parents targeting grammar schools. If we break down our data, about half of those parents are applying to grammar schools only. What that does is that increases the amount of competition for those grammar school places. That means that if you're from a disadvantaged background, you are in that competition with children who maybe have more means to prepare for those 11 plus exams than you. It's no secret that lots of tuition and coaching often goes into preparing for selective school exams, and tuition costs range from anywhere between £30 to £75 an hour for a tutor. Now, that's just not within the means of so many families in the UK.
0: So at Atom Learning, what have you done to combat this?
1: In January this year, we wanted to extend our reach, and so we started working directly with grammar schools. We're now working directly with about 50% of the grammar schools across the country. And when we talk to those grammar school heads, they're really passionate about widening access. And so they are working with us to make sure that families from disadvantaged backgrounds, any family eligible for Pupil Premium, can access all of Atom Learning for free. We are a real mix of educators and technologists. 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That's kind of the education side of it. The technology side of it is where it gets really exciting, because if you think questions you can get in a workbook, videos a tutor could talk you through instruction, the technology works in a way where as a child answers a question, they get instant feedback and their work is instantly marked, so they get that feedback loop of how they're doing.
0: To sign up or to find out more, go to atomlearning.com. With Talking Tech, I'm Josh Emes-Bright.
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4: 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You and your visitors are asked to observe the no-smoking signs and ask not to smoke in the interests of both staff and patients' health on hospital grounds.
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6: These boots are made for walking, and that's just what they'll do.
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7: From the Sky News Centre at midnight, the Prime Minister says a long-awaited plan for future-proofing the armed forces will keep Britain safe and secure. The delayed defence investment plans due to be published today after wrangles over spending. New Defence Secretary Dan Jarvis is understood to have secured an extra £1 billion, but is still believed to be £14 billion short of what senior military figures say is required. General Sir John McCall's a former NATO commander.
8: We haven't been properly recruited within the armed forces. since 2010. And so if the government is looking for money, they should not look within the people area. To do so would prejudice what is the most effective element of the armed forces, which is our people.
7: Asylum seekers will have to pay up to £10,000 towards the cost of their accommodation once they start earning. That's according to new plans announced by the Home Secretary. Shabana Mahmood says they must pay off the full amount before they can be eligible for settled status. A number 10 North will be the nerve centre of a rewired Britain. That's what Prime Ministerial hopeful Andy Burnham's pledging under a huge devolution of power outside London. Resident doctors in England, formerly known as junior doctors, have voted to accept a deal which ends a long-running strike action. They'll see an average pay rise of 6.6% by next April. To sport, Novak Djokovic started his quest for a record 25th Grand Slam title with a hard-fought four-set victory against China's Wu Yibing on day one at Wimbledon. He says he had to dig deep for victory.
9: Playing on this surface, these kind of matches are decided in few points, few shots, and thankfully I have experience of the last 20 plus years of playing in this on this court.
7: It was a similar story for defending men's champion Jannik Sinner, who needed five sets to get past Miomir Kecmanovic. And finally, Manchester City have confirmed their appointment of Enzo Maresca as their new manager. The former Chelsea head coach has signed a three-year deal. That's the latest. I'm Chris Milligan.
3: 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With Vernon Pierce.

This is Vernon Pierce welcoming you to another edition of the Love Songs Hour. 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

Well, I hope you enjoyed listening to the Love Songs Hour. I'll be back soon with some more laid-back and relaxing music to get you in the mood for sleep or to help you make it through the night. 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
4: From the Sky News Centre at 1, Paraguay have caused a World Cup upset after dramatically knocking out Germany in Boston. Joe Rawson reports from the US.
5: A huge shock. Germany are out at the last 32 stages. They lose on a penalty shootout for the first time ever at a World Cup after a 1-1 draw in Boston against Paraguay. Jose Bencana got the winner as the South American side go through 4-3. Earlier, Brazil came from behind to beat Japan 2-1 thanks to Gabriel Martinelli's 95th minute goal.
4: The Prime Minister says the long-awaited defence investment plan will keep Britain safe and secure long into the future. It's due to be published today following delays over the row over overspending, which saw former Defence Secretary John Healey quit in protest. A National Maternity Commission is to be appointed after a review highlighted repeated failures in England's NHS care. Baroness Amos's findings call for urgent change to the way women and families are treated and how concerns are handled during pregnancy and labour. NHS England's head midwife Kate Brintworth says improvements are being made but acknowledges further progress is needed.
6: We're building on the report's findings that we have. We are making sure we're implementing change already and we are starting to see the changes that we are hoping for. The stillbirth rate is lower than it has been. We've seen the neonatal death rate come down.
4: The Prime Minister in waiting is pledging to give greater autonomy to leaders outside London. Andy Burnham says he'll lead a decade-long transformation, letting regions control essential utilities, transport and housing. Sport, and Novak Djokovic started his quest for a record 25th Grand Slam title with a hard-fought four-set victory against China's Wu Yibing on day one at Wimbledon. Serena Williams makes her return to the All England club later. And finally, actress Dame Penelope Keith, best known for starring in The Good Life and To the Manor Born, has died. She was 86. That's the latest.
7: HRB.
8: 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Smooth sounds and soulful grooves. After hours.